A lot of folk don't give up much to follow Jesus. But some of the old saints, they had to walk away from parents, had to walk away from their family. Some of them had to leave their job. And Jesus said, unless you love me on that level, you're really not worthy to be my disciple. And the saints of old, they understood that. 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

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Jesus said, "I am the way, the truth, and the life. No one comes to the Father except through me." John chapter 14, verse 6.

0: Hello, everyone, and welcome to Babbie's House on the Radio. Thank you so very much for joining me today. I am your host, Babbie Mason, and this is a blessed day. The Bible says, this is the day that the Lord has made. I will rejoice and be glad in it. And I hope and pray that wherever you are today, you are choosing to rejoice. You could choose to be depressed. You could choose to be angry. You could even choose to be sick. You could choose to be broke. You can choose a whole lot of things. But the Bible says, choose to rejoice. It is a decision to rejoice in the Lord. Whatever your state, whatever your status, choose to rejoice today because Jesus is Lord, and He is Lord in your situation. And I thank the Lord that I have the opportunity today to speak with a dear lady that I met a few weeks ago. She was a guest on my television show. And let me tell you about my television show. I have a TV show called Babbie's House. And you can see Babbie's House in Atlanta on WATC TV 57. You can also see it on the NRB Network. You can check their guide to find out the day and times that the show is offered. You can also see it on WATC.TV. I'm on every day at 4 o'clock Eastern Standard Time, and it's a wonderful talk show where I interview national artists and authors and speakers and teachers. Well, here on Babbie Mason Radio, I have a similar program for the radio where I interview the same type of people who love the Lord, who've written great books, who've written beautiful music. They have powerful God stories. And today's guest is one of those people. She is an author. She is a speaker. She is a businesswoman and a powerful overcomer. She is a woman who empowers other women to live for God and to succeed and to live a life that pleases Him. And her latest book is called Woman, Embrace Your Grace. And her name is Piera Collins. Welcome to Babbie's House on the Radio. Piera, how are you today?
1: Outstanding. Thank you so much. I'm excited. Thank you so much for having me.
0: I'm excited to have you. Thank you for joining me today. You know, Piera, when I met you a few weeks ago, it was such an amazing encounter to meet you because your story is truly powerful. And you're doing so many things for the Lord. You're an author, you're a speaker, you're a life coach, you're a businesswoman, and you also challenge other women. You empower other women to be their best. So let's start there. Let's talk about what you're doing right now to empower women. Talk to us about that.
1: Okay, well, the first thing is my women's empowerment company. It is called Diva with a Destiny. And so Diva with a Destiny is in women's empowerment. And so we push the women to be their best authentic self, learning how to move from your pain to your purpose. Because a lot of times we get caught up and we get stuck. And if we listen to our inner self, we will remain stuck there. So with doing that, we just kind of help them along to be better. And they fuel. They take the pain and they fuel. And it pushes them into purpose. So the same thing that someone has done for me, we try to encounter that and allow them to do the same for someone else. So it's all about reaching back and pulling and helping. And so they start companies, they're writing books. I actually have four women in the collaboration of the last book that are part of Woman Embrace Your Grace and Deal with the Destiny, the Woman Empowerment Company. So they are moving and thriving in spite of the obstacles that we all have faced every day. So it's such a blessing. But, you know, that's a little bit of what we do.
0: Talk to me about what it's like to impact the lives of women. And, you know, women have all kinds of stories. And I don't know the type of women that you're working with, but I do know that every woman needs to know that she matters. Every woman needs to know that she has gifts and talents, that God loves her and has a purpose for her life. So can you talk to us about some of the outcomes of some of the women, you know, maybe a little bit about how they have overcome, where they've come from. Tell us a little bit about women's empowerment from that aspect.
1: Okay, well, from that aspect, I could speak on several, but one in particular, a young lady who works very close with me now, well, she was very depressed. She was struggling with depression and just growing up having a bad childhood, and that stuck with her, and she felt like she could not do anything except all what she knew, which was to just walk in defeat, a spirit of defeat. So after we challenged her, I challenged her, and the other women that work close with me, we challenged her to do that, to kind of channel the pain, get through that. Once we move past that, she is now doing leaps and bounds. She has started her own company as well, but she does makeup. She does lashes. And so she is thriving because now she sees that she's beautiful. She understands that she's beautiful. So she's able to push other women. And so she says she takes pride in it. And it shows in her work on her being an amazing Atlanta makeup artist. And so she has a really good clientele. But that's one of the ones that really touched me, because the state of depression that she was in, I recognize and I identify that, because I was too depressed as well. So that is one that was really, really dear to my heart. And so we work close together. And so I embrace her. She embraces me. And we are moving. There's another one that has battled physical abuse in the marriage, which is no longer, that has dissolved. Thank God for that, because it was choosing. And that was about choosing yourself. And I had to get her to understand that she matters. And your pain is valid, but even in the pain, you've got to know when it's time to make a decision, choose you, and keep it moving. Keep it moving, because, you know, in her side, her mind, when I'm married and God doesn't grant divorce, but in this aspect where you're being not only physical abuse, but there was verbal abuse, emotional abuse. And so thank God that God's grace is so sufficient, and he knows how to reach us when we think that we have gone so far away from him, or we are so, you know, unreachable. He pulls us in. And so that's what he had done for another young lady, and he has allowed me again to share my dysfunction. And so my destruction and my dysfunction has reached a lot of people. So it's reaching women all over. And so we are just helping one another. And as I am leading, I am also learning, because they're only not just me helping them, but they're helping me. And so it just constantly goes on. It's a revolving door. And so I am really empowered and inspired to be able to help others as they are helping me. So there are two women, like I said, that are still working close with Diva with a Destiny and help empowering other women globally.
2: Tierra, you have this energy about you, this deep sense of caring for people, but it's driven by so much passion and so much compassion. Where does this come from?
1: Oh, my God. Just the grace, God's grace, how he pulled me from a dark, deep place that I honestly just thought, Debbie, that I could never come back from. I just didn't think that I could be used. And so when I look back at my life, and my mother would sing a song, when I look back over my life, you know, my good days outweigh the bad days. And I've had so many bad days that when I look at where I am today, I have a beautiful husband, a king that he just adores me. I have two beautiful daughters, and they just make me want to be better. And then now I have a grandbaby on the way. So it's just my family. I thrive for that. My mother was my world, God first, and then my mom. And so when she left, I am determined. Everything that I do, I am determined that I am going to make my mother's proud. She's up in heaven, and I know she's watching. And what she would always say, when you leave home, remember who you represent, God and me and your dad. So everything that I do, I try to remember that. I keep that in the forefront of my mind so that I can always put my best foot forward. And so the energy, the boundless energy, comes from that, just wanting to please my parents, more so my mother than anyone in the world.
2: That's beautiful. Revelation 4:11, the 411, I like to call it. Book of Revelation, chapter 4, verse 11 says that we ought to live to give God glory. And you are doing just that. Yes. You're just making an investment in the lives of people, and you're building people up. And while you're doing that, you're building up God's kingdom. So you are a businesswoman. You are a life coach. You're empowering women to be better, to be all that God created them to be. You're also an author. And the name of your latest book is called Woman, Embrace Your Grace. Tell us about the book and what inspired it.
1: Amen. Struggles, just watching other women struggle, remembering my struggles, and I still have them, but we're all yet evolving. And so in the midst of life happening, I thought the first project was one thing, but then God said, you're not done. And so when he gave me the title, Woman Embrace Your Grace, I was in a dark place in a season in the marriage. And so as God brought me through it, well, bringing us through it, he led me to reach out to a few other women. And I did so with obedience to the Lord and reached out. And it was an amazing but very trying project that we had, but we are all blessed women. And it just built us up, and we wind up building each other up. But just going through, and COVID was the kicker for me, and then my dad was in transition as well. So I had two things going on in the midst of my life just going around. And got sick with COVID, wind up in the hospital for 10 days on oxygen. And, I mean, my levels was dropping in the low 70s. I remember one day they claimed, and I didn't understand the seriousness of it at that time, but I bent over to pick something up, and the alarm was going off, just going off, and they ran in my room. Miss Collins, what are you doing? What are you doing? You got to get into bed. And I said, I'm trying to pick up something, and the room is spinning. And I just remember standing there, well, trying to stand up, and as they helped me back in the bed, I'm crying, and I'm saying, God, I can't breathe. I can't breathe. And so as I go through that experience, so many things was coming out of me that I didn't even know that I was holding on to. It was just a number of things happening. It was COVID, my dad, and missing my mom, and Lord, fix this, and there's not enough for this. I have this, but I don't do this, and you're giving me all. And I was a little angry with God, even in the midst of that, and I've got to be transparent and honest. I remember telling him, it's like you're giving me so much to do, and I don't qualify. And so in the midst of me having my pity party telling God that I don't qualify, he's telling me that you are enough. Everything that I say that you are that. And so therefore, you have already everything at your hand, and it's in your hands, basically, what you need to be who I've called you to be, and that is the diva with the destiny. So it's just been a number of things, but the women all have different stories. One lady is struggling with it's some type of migraine, and so she goes through pain. She's had many strokes. April has had a very trying time. Another one went through verbal and physical abuse and depression from a marriage. And so we all, I have another one that was a teen mom who has graduated from college, went in the military. And so it was just so colorful, but it was so welcoming to know that, and just to remind women, and I wanted to just help them and say, lady, you are not alone. You are not the only one that are going through. You're not the first. You are not the last. And life goes on. We can continue to move, you know, no matter what happens.
2: Kiara. You mentioned a moment ago that you went through struggles, and we all go through struggles.
1: Yes.
2: But it seems that you face your struggles with a different mindset.
1: Yes.
2: Because you could, in the middle of COVID, you're deathly ill. Your father is ill. Your mother
1: yes.
2: has passed. Your challenges from your past, all of these things that induce such great pain, and a lot of people would quit. A lot of people would say, you know, it's just too much, but you held on. What is it that you're holding on to? Why is it that you don't just throw in the towel and quit? What is that inner thing, that inner force that keeps you going? I know the answer, but I just want our audience to know the answer.
1: You already know. You already know. It is nothing but the grace of God. The Holy Spirit, he grabs me. He wraps me tight when I don't know what to do. And so I've learned over the years of 50-plus not to try to do it on my own. And once I grabbed a hold of that, not learning, trying to fix it and be or overthink situations and doing it all on my own, as long as you give it to God, girl, you got it. There is absolutely nothing you can't do if you put all of your trust in God, not some, but all. And I've made so many mistakes trying to help God out. And so there are times when I could not see him, I couldn't trace him, and I'm saying, God, you left me, so I guess you want me to do this, this, and this. And I'm just before I'm about to put my foot in front, God pulls me back. But then what that reminds me of, his unconditional, his amazing grace, his unconditional love for me, that agape love. So it's God's love that keeps me going.
2: When I met you on the show, you were just so gracious, and your husband was with you. You have a beautiful family. How many years have you been married?
1: Oh, my God. We just celebrated 26 years of marriage, April 17th of this year. To God be all the
2: glory. That's beautiful. Congratulations. It was good to meet
1: your
2: husband.
1: Yes.
2: You have a powerful testimony, and I want to hear a little bit of your story. And on the show, when you were on my talk show, Babby's House on television, you told a powerful story about the power of music. I want you to tell that story for our listeners.
1: Yes, ma'am. Yes, ma'am. Well, in the midst of, I was known as the girl as dysfunction. In the midst of being that dysfunctional girl, the Holy Spirit began to deal with me. I had a car accident and got pretty injured in the car accident, but I was more broken inside than I was out on the physical side, but I didn't know that. And so as I began to, I got a call from my sister, and she asked me, was I, you know, doing certain things? And I began to tell her why I no longer do it, and she dropped a bomb on me how important it was to repent. And so with me doing that, I gave my life back to God. I repented for all the things I had done, and I wind up purchasing another car. Well, purchasing the car, I'm in the car for about 2 weeks and just driving and depressed and just crying. So all of a sudden, I decided to touch the radio. I turned the radio on, and as I turned the radio on, there's a tape in the cassette that was in the radio, and I had been driving the car for 2 weeks, Abby, did not know that the tape was in there. So I began to just listen to the music, and I'm hearing it, and every word on this cassette, every song, it would just make my heart melt. And I didn't understand what was happening, didn't know it was the Holy Spirit dealing with me. But I called my mom, and I remember calling. I said, Mom, every time I hear this music, I said, it makes me cry. I said, it's like, I don't even know why I'm crying. And she said, P, it sounds like the Holy Spirit is visiting you. She said, that's what it is. That's God. And well, who is it? And so I'm riding, and I'm listening and listening. And the more I listen to it, the more I started to feel worth, I started to feel valued, and all of that was never before. I didn't know my value, I didn't know my worth, but in the music that was in that tape that was strategically left just for me, and I know God did it just for me, I'm riding in the car, and so as I'm listening, I began to feel better about myself, and all of a sudden, the song that stuck out the most out of all the music, it was Standing in the Gap, which was Babby's tape. It was your tape. It was your music that blessed me. It blew my mind. It blew my mind. And I said, well, Lord, I don't know who Miss Babby is, but at some point in my life, and I, let me say, this was 28 years ago when this happened to me. So God is so faithful. But in the midst of listening to the song, and it began to change me, and your music impacted my life. I can't even find the words to articulate how much your anointing and your gift has saved my life. God used your ministry, your words, and your sound is what I needed, because I listen to music all the time. I listen to all types of music, but it was what you were saying and your voice, it was your anointing that made a difference in my life. So I said, God, I am so grateful. And I told God, and I asked him, I said, at some point, I am going to trust you to let me meet Miss Babby Mason and allow me to share how she changed my life, how you impact my life. So every time I think about it, I get so full, because it is really my reality. And so I had the opportunity to not just, you know, meet with you in person and now to speak with you again. But every time I think about the testimony, every time I share the link, it brings me to tears. So music.
2: Well,
1: but
2: I tell you, if this is an amazing, amazing story of how God can go to any length to reach us and to touch us and to change our lives. And so I want our listeners to hear the song Standing in the Gap. And when we hear this song, after that, we'll come right back with more of Babby's House on the radio.

0: Tiana Collins, what a powerful, powerful story. And I thank God that, you know, sometimes you wonder, well, I pray. Let me just say it like this. When I write these songs and I record these projects, my prayer is that, Lord, I don't know who the recipient is on the other side of this project. You know, listen, I got music on 8-track tapes and albums and 45s and cassettes and CDs and now digital download. I've been in ministry that long. And I ask the Lord, Lord, I don't know who's on the other side of this project, but wherever they are, whatever lifeline they need, maybe it's at 2 or 3 o'clock in the morning and they wonder if their life is worth living. But whoever it is, God, will you use these songs to reach them? Use these songs to share your love to them. And Tiara Collins, you are an answer, praise God, to that prayer. And I want to thank the Lord for you and for you sharing that powerful, powerful story. And this is just a reminder to those of you who are listening that God is always there. You are never alone. And Pierre, you mentioned that a moment ago. The Bible tells us, in the words of Jesus, lo, I'm with you always, even until the end of the age. So you are never alone. Well, Pierre, I want you to just talk about the fact that you are a speaker and your story is powerful. How often do you get a chance to tell your story, and in what kind of settings and circumstances are you able to share your story?
1: Well, I get a great deal of opportunities. God is continuing to open doors. And so I am in the schools speaking with mothers, because with me having a disability, being legally blind and hearing impaired, God allowed me to share, has me sharing with other women or mothers that may have a disability, or they may even have a child that has disabilities. So I go into the schools. I am in faith-based institutions. I am all over the place. I am all over the place. I've even had the opportunity at a college. Now, keep in mind that I don't have a degree, but God always reminds me. And so I learned in his word that he takes the foolish to confound the wise. And I'm saying, well, Lord, these young ladies have college degrees. How am I going to speak for them? He said, through me. That's how you're going to do it. And so he allows me to speak to people that I never thought I could ever stand before and share my testimony. And for me, it took courage. I had to learn. It will take courage to do anything that you want to do when you get up first thing in the morning. It takes courage to be vulnerable. So as I become vulnerable, I'm able to share more and more. And so that is how I am being blessed to be able to speak to women all over the world. Women are my passion. That's my passion. And I noticed in my pain, I started turning that into fuel. And so I was able to share with women. And so it turned it for me. And it's like I discovered it. And it's like, okay, God, this is what you called me to do. But it wasn't until I was in my darkest place that I learned that I could be a blessing to someone else. Like your word and your ministry was a blessing to me without you even knowing me, being attached. So God just keeps blowing my mind.
0: Yes, he does. He keeps blowing our minds. And that's the kind of God. That is the kind of God he is. He is a God that can do exceedingly abundantly above all we could ask or think, according to the power that is at work within us. We are the ones he uses to demonstrate that exceedingly abundantly above all we could ask or think kind of power.
1: Yes.
0: We are his vessels. Well, I want you to tell our listeners how we can contact you. Give us some information about how we can reach out to you.
1: Okay. They can go to my website, and that is www.impierracollins.com, and I'll spell it out for you. That's impierracollins.com. Or they can follow me and find me on IG at Destiny Chasers. Or you can go to Facebook on my author's page at Arthur Tiara Collins, the Destiny Chaser. And you can reach me through either one of those platforms, and I promise I will respond quickly.
0: Beautiful. Well, Tiara Collins, thank you for being my special guest today here on Daddy's House on the Radio. And thank you for sharing your amazing story.
1: Absolutely. Thank you so much for having me. I do appreciate you so much, and I'm so honored to do whatever God has opened the door for me. So thank you so much for this.
0: Amen. It's a blessing to speak with you. Well, my dear listener, thank you for listening to Babbie's House on the Radio. And I want to encourage you to go to my official website at Babbie, Babby.com, first name only, Babby.com. 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My most recent book is called Fully Qualified. And the book reminds you that you do have gifts. You do have talents. God loves you and wants to use you to make him look good in this world. 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
1: It's a new season. 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

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I've been through a lot in the last few months, and God has brought me through. And I can

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You pull back and you let one another know that whatever it takes to make it right, that's what I'm gonna do.

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0: Babby Mason talks about For the Cause of Christ.
1: The song For the Cause of Christ was inspired by the Apostle Paul's letter to the church in the third chapter of the book of Philippians. And in his letter, he says that he has a lot to boast about concerning his heritage and his lineage. But there's no earthly accomplishment that could compare to the greatest cause, and that is the cause of Christ. Nothing compares to knowing Christ and living a life for the sake of the gospel. And in the book of Philippians chapter 3, verse 14, which is the key, the highlight of this song, I tried to paraphrase it in the song, and it says this: I press on toward the goal to win the prize for which God has called me heavenward in Christ Jesus. So I wanted to sing this song to help us remember that there's a much more important cause, an eternal cause. And when we live a life for Jesus, then we live a life that really matters, because only what you do for Christ will last.

found a friend that really is the best thing that ever happened to me. My friend is always there. You see, because he saved me and Jesus raised me. And the best thing that he did for me, he forgave all my sins. No man on earth could ever do that. So that's why we sing to you that he, Jesus, is the best thing that could ever happen to me.

Hi, this is Babbie Mason. Before you hear this song, God Has Another Plan, I want to give you this word of encouragement. The book of Jeremiah, chapter 29, verse 11 says, I know the plans I have for you, declares the Lord. They are plans to prosper you and not to harm you, plans to give you a future and a hope. I want to remind you, dear friend, that God has a plan for you. It's a special, specific, blueprint-type plan that God has created just for you. And it doesn't matter how young you are, you're not too young to walk out God's plan. And it doesn't matter how old you are, there's no expiration date on God's plan for your life. So if you want to enjoy life to the fullest, look to God and look to His plan for you.

went on their way without thanking you. But I want to be like the one who returned. I can see him now as he pressed his way through the crowd with tears of joy in his eyes. And he began to say, thank you, Lord.

Hey, y'all, it's your girl, Regina Bell, and I just want to encourage somebody's heart today. Listen, 1 Samuel, the second chapter, somewhere around the 9th verse, it says that God will keep the feet of his saints. I need you to understand that God is going to keep you. You have gotten this far because God has kept you. So I need you to hang in there, hold on, and be strong because your breakthrough is just around the corner, okay? We got to see what the end is going to be together. So I'm encouraging somebody to just stay in the race for the good. Lord is going to take care of you every step of the way. I'm Regina Bell, and that's your word of encouragement.

0: Babby Mason talks about shine the light.
1: I really don't remember a time when Jesus Christ wasn't the center of my life. You know, I've been going to church since 9 months before I was born, so Christ has always been an integral part of my life. But I made a profession to Christ when I was only 8 years of age, so I've walked with Jesus most all of my life. And when I reached year number 50, I call it my year of Jubilee, I prayed a prayer and rededicated my life, and I told the Lord that if He would give me more opportunities to share my faith with others, I would take advantage of every opportunity I could to share my faith. And when you pray a prayer like that, you know God will take you up on it, and He's taken me up on it in my own walk with Him and my own sweet relationship with Him. And so he's taken me up on that, and He's given me many opportunities to share my faith in unexpected places. And I remember a time when I was invited to go and speak to a songwriter's group, and I was a little taken aback when my GPS landed me in the parking lot of a local bar in the Atlanta area. I was a bit hesitant to get out of the car because I don't sing in a lot of bars. I don't sing in any bars, really. And I was a little hesitant to get out of the car, but I'd given them my word. I told the president of the association that I'd be there, and they were expecting me. So my friends and I had a quick prayer meeting in the car, and we got out of the car and went on inside the bar. And when the president realized that I had arrived, he called me up on stage to jam with the band. And I said to the guys, I said, "Hey, let's do Amazing Grace, key of C." We sang a few verses of Amazing Grace, and when we were done with that, somebody from the back of the room shouted, "Sing another one!" We sang Just a Closer Walk with Thee, kind of Louisiana blues style. When I was finished with that, somebody shouted, "Sing How Great Thou Art!" We sang that. Somebody else shouted, "Sing Shout to the Lord!" After 30 or 40 minutes of taking requests, I finally took my seat. It was an amazing thing to watch God move right there and have a beautiful worship service right there in the bar. I sat down at my seat and people came by to just express their gratitude for the wonderful time of worship right there in a bar. And I was just amazed at how God could use that moment to give Him glory and to encourage others. The book of Matthew chapter 5 reminds us that we are the light of the world. We are the salt of the earth. And we used to sing this old song. Sometimes I still sing it when I'm folding laundry or on a road trip. That we are not just to make our light shine. You just let it shine. And that's my word of encouragement to you. To be like a city that sits upon a hill. And shine your light for Jesus.

There is therefore now no condemnation for those who are in Christ Jesus, because through Christ Jesus, the law of the Spirit of life set me free from the law of sin and death. Romans chapter 8, verses 1 and 2.

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1: Did you know that the Bible is God's love letter to you? From cover to cover, He's calling out your name. From the table of contents all the way back to the maps in the back of the Bible, He's charting your life's course. From the first hallelujah to the last amen, God wants to write His love story on the tablet of your heart. Each page is engraved with His invitation to come and be refreshed by His goodness, His mercy, and His favor. Every promise is signed, sealed, and delivered as if it were an arrow aimed straight for the target. So the next time you hear the words, God loves you, don't just say, isn't that nice? And then walk away unaffected to live beneath your privilege. But as a blood-bought, born-again child of God, begin living as one who knows that every promise in the book belongs to you. Turn that fundamental truth over and over in your heart today and make it a practice to rehearse the powerful promise that God loves you. And you'll begin to discover a relationship with Jesus that most people fail to realize. It's true, my friend. God really loves you. This is Babbie Mason with Encouraging Words.

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2: The song Trust His Heart is a very, very encouraging song. It has been recorded by New Song. It was also recorded as a duet with Wayne Watson and Cynthia Clawson. And I would later on record the song on my Timeless project, which is one of my favorite Babbie Mason projects. I love that whole record. But the song Trust His Heart was inspired when a dear friend of mine, Dr. Ike Reichert, had a tremendously devastating loss in his family. And my friend, Eddie Carswell, and I knew that Dr. Ike Reichert has always loved the writings of Dr. Charles Haddon Spurgeon, a great author and orator of the Christian faith. So Eddie and I got together. Eddie is such a fine songwriter. And we wrote the song Trust His Heart because we knew that the words that Charles Haddon Spurgeon penned, God is too wise to be mistaken, God is too good to be unkind, and when you cannot trace his hand, trust his heart. We knew those words would encourage our friend Ike Reichert. So we wrote the song Trust His Heart, which in the chorus includes that beautiful phrase that Charles Haddon Spurgeon penned so many years ago. And I get a lot of mail concerning this song, Trust His Heart. And even in my own life, the words, the song, have come back to minister to me during my seasons of great grief and loss when both of my parents went home to be with the Lord, or I suffered other tragedies in my life. This song has come back to bring me so many moments of comfort. And so I pray that you'll remember today that even when you don't see God, even when you don't feel God, you can always trust that He is working in your life.

Give praise to the Lord. Proclaim his name. Make known among the nations what he has done. For his loving kindness is great toward us, and the truth of the Lord is everlasting. Praise him, all ye nations.

0: There is therefore now no condemnation for those who are in Christ Jesus, because through Christ Jesus, the law of the Spirit of life set me free from the law of sin and death. Romans chapter 8, verses 1 and 2.
1: Babby Mason talks about Each One, Reach One.
2: I remember very vividly the inspiration behind the song Each One, Reach One.
3: One day while sitting in my office, a newsletter came across my desk. This was back in the late 80s, early 90s. And across the page, the front page of this newsletter was the phrase, Each One, Reach One. I knew immediately in my songwriter spirit that this was a great idea for a song. And you know, sometimes songs come within a matter of minutes or over an hour or maybe even the course of a day. But this particular song, Each One, Reach One, took me about 3 or 4 weeks to write. I wanted to get the lyrics just right. I wanted it to marry to the melody just perfectly. And over the course of a month, the song was written. You know, I used to think that missionaries were certain people, like white, single ladies, celibate women who never got married. They went off to places like Papua New Guinea, and they were never heard of or seen again. I've since learned that there is no condition to the Great Commission. If you love the Lord, then you're compelled to go into your world and tell your world, wherever that takes you, tell your world about Jesus.
2: So I pray these words will motivate you and remind you, as Matthew chapter 5:16 tells us, to let your light so shine before men that they may see your good works and glorify your Father who is in heaven.

0: Babby Mason talks about love like that.
1: I was expecting some family members to come to our home for dinner, and so I thought I would go to the local barbecue restaurant to ask the lady who owns the restaurant for a little help in preparing some of the sides. While I was in the restaurant, there was a lady sitting at the counter, and she looked up at me and she said, "Hey, are you Babby Mason?" I said, "Well, yeah, I would be." She said, "You should sing a song for us right now." Well, this was right in the middle of the dinner hour at 6:30 in the evening. Well, I didn't have any more sense but to say, "Okay." And so without any introduction or any second thought, I lifted up my hands and I raised up my head and I belted out a chorus of "How Great Thou Art" right there in the middle of the restaurant. Well, while I was singing, the most amazing thing happened. The Holy Spirit ushered himself into that room and people began to respond to the presence of the Lord. Men took off their caps. People laid down their forks and began to worship right in the middle of the dinner hour. When I was finished, there was some applause and there was some amens as people went back to eating their meals. I was totally amazed that God would reveal his presence in such a beautiful way. Well, I hugged the proprietor's neck and as I was heading for the door, the cook came out of the kitchen and she said, "Excuse me, Babby, but can I speak with you for a moment?" I said, "Certainly, my friend, what can I do for you?" She said, "You know, you thought you came in here to talk with the owner of this restaurant about preparing some sides for your meal, but I know that the Lord sent you into this restaurant just for me." She said, "I've been making it. It's been pretty hard to make it these last few months trying to raise 3 kids on this part-time job." She said, "I'm grateful for this job, but it's really been rough. I got way too much mother, not enough money." She said, and sometimes when I pray, I wonder if my prayers are even reaching the ceiling. She said, "Sometimes I wonder if God even knows I'm down here." And then you would come in here tonight, she said, and you would sing that song. And now I know God loves me, that he knows where I am and who I am, and I'm not alone. I assured my friend that that is exactly right. I reminded her that Jesus says, I'll never leave you, nor will I forsake you, but I'm with you even until the end of the age. You know, my friend, you and I carry the fragrance of Christ. And wherever we go, wherever we are, wherever we encounter people as believers, when they encounter us, they're encountering Christ within us. The book of 1 Corinthians tells us in the 13th chapter, "Now abides these 3 things, faith, hope, and love. But the greatest of these is love."

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Anybody in here ever felt like giving up, just throwing in the towel, just giving up? I'm not going to ask you to hunch anybody, but just look at them. That person you're looking at is here tonight only because of God's mercy and His grace. Somebody ought to just tell God, thank you for your mercy and your grace that kept me.

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I was really down. The devil really had me. But God's mercy kept me. I'm here tonight because of God's mercy. Come on now, just thank him. Just thank him.

Jesus said, "I am the way, the truth, and the life. No one comes to the Father except through me." John chapter 14, verse 6.

Proverbs chapter 3, verses 5 and 6. Trust in the Lord with all your heart, and lean not on your own understanding. But in all your ways acknowledge him, and he shall direct your path.

0: Hello, everyone, and welcome to Babby's House on the Radio. I am the host of the show, Babby Mason. Thank you so very much for joining me today. Before I jump into my conversation with today's guest, I just want to give you a little personal encouragement today. I went to the doctor today and got my eyes checked. You ever had your eyes checked? You know, they check your vision and they see, you can see all the letters on the wall. And I had surgery a couple of years ago to correct some vision in my right eye. And now I have perfect vision in that eye. I have 20/20 vision. And I don't know about your physical eyesight, but can I just encourage you to keep your eyes on the Lord, hone in and on His purpose and plan for your life. Focus in on your gifts and your desires and your skill set so that you can make God look good here in the earth. Let me just encourage you to keep your eyes on Jesus. The Bible says, fix your eyes on Jesus, the author and finisher of our faith. Let that be a word of encouragement to you today so that you can use your gifts and talents to make God look good here in the earth. Isn't that the reason why we're living and breathing and moving, so that we can use our life to let our light so shine before men that they may see our good works and glorify our Father who is in heaven? Well, I'm happy today to have a wonderful author, speaker, spoken word artist, and let me just give her the proper introduction. Jackie Dove Miller is a good friend of Babby Mason Radio. We've talked with Jackie Dove Miller here on Babby Mason Radio as she has introduced other books. She is the author of several books and has many books to her credit. One of my favorites is Some Things I Just Know. It starts with that title, which I love, Some Things I Just Know. Her new book, she considers her memoir, is entitled Breathing New Air. And life, spirituality, love, encouragement, survival, beauty within oneself, Jackie's words embrace them all, and so much more. Her life, her pain, her wisdom, and her God are intertwined with the stanzas of optimism and reassurance in her writing. Jackie is a spoken word artist and performs her poetic works as a way of ministry. And she's married and resides in North Carolina. Jackie Dove Miller, welcome to Babby's House on the Radio, my friend. It's good to talk with you again.
1: Thank you so much. I am so excited to be talking to you again.
0: I'm excited to have you. Jackie, you and I have met, and I've read your books. One of my favorite, as I said a little moment ago, is Some Things I Just Know. There's something about that title that stirs up confidence at this season of my life, and Some Things You Just Know by Experience. But you've written a brand new book, which you consider a memoir. It's called Breathing New Air. And this book is a novel, right?
1: Yeah, it's written kind of like a novel. So it is not poetry.
0: It's not poetry because I've read it. And so tell me, what inspired this book?
1: It is actually the memoir of my struggle after a divorce back in 1980, and it's my kind of cleansing my palate from that. I needed to tell that story because I learned so much about myself, and I developed a personal relationship with God because of that time in my life.
0: Let's talk a little bit more about that. You said you needed to tell the story. Now, that's saying something right there. You were compelled to share this story. Talk a little bit more about the need to tell your story.
1: Well, I think most of us, when we go through some kind of crisis that we come out of, it becomes, you know, our testimony, particularly if during that time we learn so much about ourselves, we connect with the better part of ourselves and connect with God. And so you do feel that need to testify, and so this memoir is my testimony.
0: So what is one of the biggest revelations concerning the new knowledge of yourself? What did Jackie Dove Miller learn as about you as a result of writing this book?
1: Well, I learned that everything wasn't my first husband's, my ex-husband's fault. I learned that there were things that I did not know about myself and about marriage and about who I needed to be for my husband in order for our marriage to be a success. I learned that I took on the role of wife that I saw my mother live, and that was not the person he needed. I learned also that we had not communicated well, and that was part of my issue, because I wanted the marriage so badly, I did not always speak the whole truth of what I needed from him, and he certainly did not, let me know what he needed from me, and that was, like the downfall of the relationship. One of the things I learned was that there's more to telling the truth than just telling, your truth. There were those times when I needed to say no, and I didn't say no. So I didn't have solid boundaries, and that, my communication was lacking in that area also.
0: Mm-hmm. When you look at your own life story closely and you become honest with yourself, there is a lot of opportunity for growth there. And I think a lot of the times we don't want to face the truth. And so your writing this book is helping us to face the truth, to be able to look into the mirror at our own self and be honest with our own story. So thank you for that.
1: That's exactly right. One of the in each one of my chapters, each chapter ends with a segment that says what my spirit knew. And as I was writing this book, I realized that I knew these things inside me all along, but had not surfaced to the point where I could act upon them. Does that make sense?
0: Makes perfect sense. This is kind of a spinoff, that same idea, that similar thread of thought from your past book called Some Things I Just Know.
1: Right.
0: I think, Jackie, what you're teaching us and reminding us is to pay attention to what your inner man is trying to say to you.
1: Right.
0: And sometimes, I used to hear my mama and my daddy, particularly my daddy. Daddy would say, "Well, follow your first mind." And he, in his words, he was teaching me to pay attention to that inner voice.
1: Right.
0: And for those of us who are believers, it is really the voice of the Holy Spirit speaking to us, trying to get us attuned to his voice and get us on the road to his direction. Am I right about that?
1: You are definitely right about that. And I do have a chapter in the book that talks about listening to the voice of God and trying to figure out whether or not, is that his voice that you're hearing? At the end of that chapter, I talk about knowing that once you that to settle the conflict, that inner conflict, when you feel that peace that passeth understanding, that when that corresponds with what you're hearing, then you know that that is God's voice.
0: Yes, that's powerful. So tell me, who is the book for? Who did you write the book for?
1: My initial thinking was for people who were, going through divorce, those people who, after that initial break and all the pain that comes with that, that it was a way to help them find their way back. But after I finished it, I realized that that anyone who was going through some kind of personal crisis could benefit from reading it.
0: Any advice for those who are going through that personal crisis, other than read the book, but those who are listening right now, what is the first step towards getting on the other side of that personal crisis?
1: Well, I would say take a deep breath and then take a step. Look at what's holding you back from getting to the other side of that. If it's fear, face that fear and know that the pain that you're in will pass eventually, that there really is life on the other side of that pain.
0: Other than your personal experience, because life is the best teacher, as they say, experience is the best teacher.
1: Right.
0: Where does this knowledge or wisdom or experience come from? Talk to us about your credentials or your experience. How do you know all this, Jackie Self Miller?
1: Well, while I was going through this, one of the major things that happened for me was I started a daily devotional. I read the Bible every day, gave myself a chapter a day, and every self-help book I came across that looked like it had a message for me, I read that. I talked nonstop to people about what was going on with me, and until I didn't need to tell the story anymore. And my spiritual teachers, I read them so that I could get myself solid, because I felt like I was on the verge of insanity when all this started. And I knew I needed to get myself on solid ground again. So that's why I immersed myself in reading. I used music as therapy. I used exercise as therapy. Just anything that I thought would, help me get myself back to solid footing, I did during that time.
0: Yeah. I'm speaking today with Jackie Dove Miller, and she is the author of her brand new book called Breathing New Air. And every one of those words, each one of those words is just definitive in and of itself. Breathing. You know, I don't know if any of you have ever gone through a situation where you just held your breath and waiting for the left shoe to fall, or held your breath because you were going through a season of fear and new as opposed to old and stale and out of date and just stuck, and air as opposed to holding your breath and breathing out. And so this is so important to keep breathing, to keep living, not to quit, not to stop, not to give up, but to press on, as the old folks used to say. And now that I am one of them, press on to see what the end is going to be. And this is so good. Now, Jackie Dove Miller, you are a spoken word artist. Talk to me about the opportunities you had. Where do you get to share your spoken word writings?
1: Well, I do most of my stuff locally, at churches particularly. Yeah, that's my number one outlet, and like community events. The farthest I've been, other than Atlanta to see you, was Charlotte. I did a gig there. Most of the time I'm just in the, around this area.
0: Well, you know, that has validity in and of itself. You know, the Bible says that we are to share the gospel at home, in your city, in your county, in your state, in your region, in your country, and the world. And we have, all of us have different assignments. And so I'm grateful that you are active. I mean, you're taking your assignment seriously. You're not just waiting for somebody to come knocking on your door, but you're going after your dream and pursuing it. So during the days of COVID, what were some of the things that you were able to do in order to stay fresh, or were you able to communicate with your audience or your followers? Tell me about that.
1: COVID shut me down at first. I was not motivated. I was not, like, my muse had left me. I was shut down. But eventually I worked my way back up to, I have a website. My website is booksbydovemiller.com. And I was actually, I did not publish this until COVID. My memoir, Breathing New Air, I did not post it until the time of COVID. But I didn't start advertising it during that time because I knew, you know, nobody was leaving their house. But I do have a, I'm on Facebook and I have a poet, Jackie Dove Miller, there. So I've tried to post stuff there. I stayed active with my writing group. We no longer met in person, but we posted our stuff on our page on Facebook and helped each other, you know, critiqued each other's works. And I sent a few things out to friends just to say, you know, as encouragement. But I didn't actually perform anywhere during COVID.
0: You said something very important, Jackie, that during COVID, one of the things that COVID did is it sent everybody to their room.
1: Yeah.
0: Like your mother sent you to your room when you
1: yes.
0: when you needed a little time out. COVID gave everybody some time out.
1: Yeah.
0: But what it also did is it isolated us, and isolation can be detrimental when you need to stay connected to people. And you did stay connected to people. You said that you were a member of a reading group. Talk about the importance of staying connected to like-minded people and how that reading group is of great value to you.
1: Oh, yes. That was a major outlet because it still felt like we were able to continue what our gifts are, continue working in our gifts, and we were able to, you know, it felt like we were still meeting. It felt like we definitely were staying connected. We were encouraging each other. And at first, all of us were in that stalemate place. We were like saying, I can't write. There's just nothing coming. And so we shared old stuff. And I think that kind of ignited us. And so we met every other week, and that forced me to, you know, sit down at the computer and try to write something new, you know, for them to say yay or nay to and critique. I got in a very political place during that time, I just want you to know. And so a lot of my poetry came out a little hostile. yes. So eventually I might have a book of poetry that's specifically political.
0: Yeah. And, you know, that's the beauty of poetry. If poetry is a reflection of what's going on, particularly spoken word poetry, it's a reflection of what's going on in the world.
1: Right.
0: From your viewpoint. So talk to me about why that's important, because we need to know that.
1: The most honest things I can say come out through my poetry. It says exactly how I'm feeling on the inside, and sometimes it feels like the final message is given me by God, and that's the same way I felt when I wrote Breathing New Air. It felt like when I went back and read it after it was published, it was like, I don't even remember writing this. This
0: mm-hmm.
1: had to come from God. And by
0: the
1: way,
0: that's happened to me before.
1: I dreamed the title of this book. I dreamed. It was like I woke up and I immediately wrote it down and said, this has to be the title of this book.
0: Yeah. Sometimes you got to exhale that stale breath you've been holding and breathe in hope and promise of a brand new day and turn the page and start a new chapter in life. And so tell us what others are saying about this book, Breathing New Air. What are your readers saying about it?
1: I have only gotten extremely good reviews. If you go to Amazon and read those reviews, one person said, you have got, everybody needs this book. The world needs this book. And you know, everybody has said, who has finished reading it has said just how much it moved them, how much they learned about themselves from reading that book. I sent it out to people I knew had been divorced first just to see, you know, how they felt about it. And all the reviews have been very positive.
0: And, you know, the book is not just about pain, but it is about overcoming. But pain is a process. But what I think you're doing best is you are giving, you are using pain as a power, you know, as a motivator to get through to the next place in life. You turn pain into power. And that is such a wonderful mechanism. And you're teaching others to take, not let pain become the thing that does us in, but to use pain as a weapon to get through and find that there is a blessing on the other side of through. So thank you for doing that. You're a self-published author, and you mentioned a moment ago that, you know, you went through a season of pitching your work to publishers, but you decided to do it on your own. And I want to applaud you for that, because everybody has a story. And of course, everybody's not a writer, so we may not all have the opportunity to write a book. Of course, that's, you know, a lot of us do put our stories out there on social media, but you have decided to take the opportunity to be your own publisher. I get that. I'm publishing books myself. We have the platforms online to help us to do that. So any advice that you might have for beginning writers out there that want to get started in writing their own books or maybe their first book, any advice for them?
1: My advice is to sit down and write it, not to worry about editing it, not to worry about, you know, where do I start? Just sit down, write it, find somebody who, after you finished it, who can help you edit it. And it doesn't have to be somebody that you're going to pay. It can just be, you know, your friends who are literate, who can help you get the editing done, and sit it aside for a while before you decide whether you're going to go with a traditional publisher or a self-publish. Read it again. Edit it again. Sometimes for writers, it's very hard to take stuff out, you know, make changes to your writing because it feels like your baby, and it's perfect the first time. But that's not always true. That you can always clean it up and make it better. But my biggest piece of advice is sit down and start writing.
0: Mm-hmm. That's good, because what do writers do? Writers write.
1: Writers write.
0: We write. Yeah, we write. So how can people out there get your book and connect with you online?
1: Well, the book is on Amazon, so just type in Breathing New Air, and it will, you know, it'll come up. Or you can type in my name, Jackie Dove Miller. And my website is booksbyjackiedovemiller.com, and it'll connect to Amazon.
0: Beautiful. Well, before we close our conversation, I just want our listeners today just to know a little bit more about you. Where are you in place in your life right now? What place are you in as far as a relationship? Are you married? Are you divorced? How is your love life going? And what is that teaching you in your aspirations to love him and to love others? Tell us about your personal relationships. Are you married today?
1: Yes, I am. I remarried in 1992, so I was happily divorced for 12 years before I was brave enough to marry again a second time. And so we'll be celebrating 29 years this year in July. So this, you know, has been a really good, I learned some major lessons from the first relationship. And so this one is going much better. I am retired. I taught school for 31 years, and now I spend my time volunteering with the Arts Council here because I'm also a photographer. That's my avocation. That's not my first love. My first love is poetry, but I do really enjoy photography, and I do nature photography for the most part. In terms of my personal relationship with God, it is solid. What I learned from this experience was that God is always there, and He will always be there for us. I said in the book that I grew up in the church, but I did not know God until this experience, and I have walked that faith walk ever since.
0: Amen. Amen. It's amazing how we run after God when we find ourselves in trouble. And I think God often uses pain and tribulation to sweep us into the kingdom.
1: I think so.
0: That's a part of, yeah, I think so too. Well, Jackie Dove Miller, my friend, thank you so very much for being my very special guest and joining us today here on Babby's House on the Radio. Thanks for being with me today, all right?
1: And thank you so much for having me.
0: And congratulations on your brand new book called Breathing New Air by Jackie Dove Miller. Well, my friend, thank you so very much for listening to Babby's House on the Radio. It always brings us so much joy and pleasure to bring this show to you. And we hope and pray that you're inspired. Maybe you dream of writing a book. Well, do as Jackie Dove Miller suggests. Writers write. If you have a story to tell, sit down today and start writing. And then maybe you can take a course, maybe something online, or maybe there's a workshop coming to your area. Or you can come to Babby Mason's Inner Circle. 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You can check out Babby Mason Radio or babby.com. The same information will be there, and you'll look for the Inner Circle. And at that event, that weekend event called The Inner Circle, we'll give you great information as to how to write your first song, how to write better songs, how to write better books, how to become a better communicator. And you can see the ongoing dates for upcoming sessions of the Inner Circle, and we hope that you'll join us on one of those upcoming sessions. Well, thank you so very much for joining me here on Babby's House on the Radio, and hopefully and prayerfully, the next time we get behind this microphone for another episode, you will be there. Until the next time we get together, may the Lord God bless you and yours real good. Bye-bye for now.

This is Max Lucado. God will not let you go. The big news of the Bible is not that you love God, but that God loves you. He tattooed your name on the palm of His hand. His thoughts of you outnumber the sand on the shore. You never leave His mind, escape His sight, or flee His thoughts. You need not win His love. You already have it. He sees the worst of you and loves you still. Your sins of tomorrow and failings of the future will not surprise Him. He sees them now. Every day and deed of your life has passed before His eyes and been calculated in His decision. He knows you better than you know you and has reached this verdict. He loves you still. No discovery will disillusion Him. No rebellion will dissuade Him. He loves you with an everlasting love. God's love. Never failing, never ending. This is Max Lucado.

0: How do you define love? Most everyone knows it's real, but who can really describe it? I sure can't define love, but the Bible can. It says love is patient and kind, not envious or selfish or arrogant. Love doesn't keep records when people let us down. Love is being happy for the success of others. It's optimistic and believes in others. It puts up with a lot and never gives up. To sum it all up, love is so much more than a feeling. It's the commitment to love a person no matter what. It's a decision, an action verb. Dr. DeBakey, the famous heart surgeon out of Houston, once received a letter from an 11-year-old girl. She asked, "Is there any love in an artificial heart?" The answer is no. But love can be found in an old heart made new by the power of Jesus. This is Bryant Wright speaking right from my new heart because of a heart transplant by the great physician, Jesus.
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1: If God the Father loved us so much that He would save us from our sins by giving His Son Jesus at Calvary, listen, anything else I've ever asked Him for in my life, anything that you will ever ask Him for as long as you live, you will never ask God for anything that will demand even anywhere close to as much love as He has already expressed to you in the cross of Calvary. When He has expressed that kind of love, sacrificial love, the gift of His own Son, if He has already given me His very best, anything else that I ask for, anything else that comes my way is less than that. How could I ever doubt the love of God? How could I question the kind of love that comes from a Father who is willing to give His only begotten Son to die at Calvary? If you question God's love, look at the cross.
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0: Here's author and songwriter Babbi Mason and Women of Hope director Dr. Peggy Banks on God's love for you.
1: This book, I Am a Daughter of the Most High King, is a huge reminder to every woman that you, first of all, you're God's daughter. In the passage where Jesus touches the woman with the issue of blood, mm-hmm. he calls her daughter, mm-hmm. a term of endearment. And the Lord loves us today as women, and he wants what is best for us, mm-hmm. and he is our father. And maybe somebody who's listening today doesn't have a good relationship with her earthly father, mm-hmm. but this book reminds us that you have a heavenly father,
2: yes.
1: who loves you, who is pleased with you, who is not condemning you, who is not pointing fingers at you, who is not keeping score, mm-hmm. but he loves you,
2: yeah.
1: and wants you to know that he has a plan for your life.
0: To find out more about the book, I Am a Daughter of the Most High King, go to Babbi.com and click on store. 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

Did you know that the Bible is God's love letter to you? From cover to cover, He's calling out your name. From the table of contents all the way back to the maps in the back of the Bible, He's charting your life's course. From the first hallelujah to the last amen, God wants to write His love story on the tablet of your heart. Each page is engraved with His invitation to come and be refreshed by His goodness, His mercy, and His favor. Every promise is signed, sealed, and delivered as if it were an arrow aimed straight for the target. So the next time you hear the words, "God loves you," don't just say, "Isn't that nice?" and then walk away unaffected to live beneath your privilege. But as a blood-bought, born-again child of God, begin living as one who knows that every promise in the book belongs to you. Turn that fundamental truth over and over in your heart today and make it a practice to rehearse the powerful promise that God loves you. And you'll begin to discover a relationship with Jesus that most people fail to realize. It's true, my friend. God really loves you. This is Babbie Mason with Encouraging Words.

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1: Would you do what Jesus did? He exchanged the worship of angels for the company of killers. If you were God, would you? I wouldn't, but Christ did. This is Max Lucado. Jesus humbled himself. He went from commanding angels to sleeping in the straw. Why? Because that is what love does. It puts the loved before itself. Your place in heaven was more important to him than his place in heaven, so he gave up his so you could have yours. It's time to let his love cover all the things in your life. Every promise broken, every cross word and harsh word, his love covers all things. Let it. Do it for his sake, for the peace of your heart. Do it for their sake, for the people in your life. Let his love fall on you so yours can fall on them. In this day of Advent, this is Max Lucado.

Have you ever looked at your situation and thought things were hopeless? Or have you ever wondered if your hopelessness was caused by your inadequacy? God wants you to know that no matter what things look like, as long as there is life and breath, there is always hope. You are never, ever without hope because you are never, ever without Christ. In Matthew 28 and 20, Jesus said, "Lo, I'm with you always, even until the end of the age." So Jesus is always with you. He is always in you, and He is always working on your behalf. God has a plan for you, and it's a good plan. Don't let anyone tell you that you're inadequate, and don't let anyone try to convince you that you're hopeless. You have a future and a hope all because of Jesus. So don't let anybody tell you differently. You see, hope is not wishing on a star or the luck of the draw. Hope is the expectation of good things to come. Hope is a person, and that person is Jesus. He is the one who has called you and equipped you to carry out His will and His purpose in your life. Your gifts and callings are under full warranty. Did you know that? They can never be canceled, reverted, or taken back. The Bible says in Romans chapter 11, verse 29, "For the gifts and the call of God are irrevocable." What that means is your mistakes, your mess-ups, your dead ends, and your detours can never change, shortchange, or cancel your gifts and the call that is on your life. So when you sin, keep a short account with God. He is the God of second chances. As a matter of fact, He is the God of as many chances as you need to get it right. Now, whenever a man wants to do good, the Bible says evil will always be present. So consider it a compliment. If you're trying to do something for God, if you're trying to live a life that's pleasing to Him, expect some opposition. The enemy of your soul will try to distract you, discourage you, deter you, and defeat you. He'll convince you that God can't use you because of your past or your weaknesses. Identity theft is nothing new to your adversary. He's been trying to steal man's identity since the beginning of time. He's on a mission to keep you from reaching your full potential, and maybe at times you've thought less of yourself. Maybe you think that God can't use you because you're a high school dropout. You might think you're too old, or that you're past your prime, or that you're damaged goods because you're a former addict, or that you don't measure up, or that you don't have what it takes. You might think God can't use you because you've got issues. Well, God has always used people with issues. Most of the people God used in the Bible had issues. So those of us with issues, we're in good company. Check out some of the people in the Bible God used in spite of their weaknesses. Abraham and Sarah were old. David was a murderer. Jonah was disobedient. Moses stuttered. Noah got drunk. Naomi was a widow. Rahab was a prostitute. Jeremiah was suicidal. Mary was a teenage mother. Joseph was a stepfather. Matthew was known to dip into the treasury. Thomas was a doubter. Peter was a deceiver. And Lazarus, well, Lazarus was dead. So what's your excuse? God used them anyway, and He'll continue to use you anyway in spite of your weaknesses. Actually, He'll use you because of your weaknesses. That way, you, God, and everyone else will know that when the miracle happens, it was God who did it, and God deserves the credit. There was a time in my own life when I was a bit confused about my own identity and who I thought I was. I've never been what you call a traditional gospel singer. I've never been one of those singers who could shout at the top of my lungs and do all of those vocal licks and runs. So when I started recording music, I didn't sing, and I still don't sing the kind of music that others might define as typical black gospel music. I write and sing ballads like "With All My Heart," "Each One Reach One," "When You Can't Trace His Hand, Trust His Heart," "To the Cross," and "All Rise." I write and sing what I believe God has given me to write and sing. In the early days, some people were actually surprised when they came to my concerts and learned that I was black. That kind of messed with my head. I used to think that my music and my voice sounded too white for black people and too black for white people, and that made me feel kind of gray, like I didn't fit in.
For many years, I felt inadequate about my music and my voice. But over the years, as I began to do more concerts, I saw something beautiful beginning to emerge. A beautiful cross-section of races, cultures, and denominations were coming together in worship in my concerts. As I look back on it now, I can see that God used and is still using this ministry to serve as a bridge to bring the body of Christ together, not a category to keep people apart. I saw that God had a plan for me and that I fit into His plan just perfectly. So if you're struggling with an identity crisis that causes you to wonder who you are or where you fit in, listen to the voice of God reminding you that you are well able. You can do all things through Christ who strengthens you. You're an overcomer. You're not going under. You're going over. Let God's word assure you that you're equipped for the task. I call Philippians 4:13 the 10-finger prayer. Count the words off with me. I can do all things through Christ who strengthens me. So remember today as we pray that because of Jesus, there is hope for you. You're enough because Jesus is enough. You're established, enabled, and empowered. Now make this declaration. Repeat this after me. Today I will celebrate the truth that there is always hope for me. And because there is hope for me, I will not hide my gifts and try to blend in, but exercise my gifts to stand out for the glory of God. Let's pray together now. Dear Father, thank you that because of Jesus, we are more than conquerors. In you, there is no such thing as a hopeless case. We recognize that your strength is made perfect in our weakness. So we exchange our issues for your confidence and our inadequacy for your sufficiency. So use us, Lord, for our good and for your glory. And it's in the sweet name of Jesus we pray. Amen.

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1: 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It's not always easy. Psalm 37, verse 23. The steps of a good man are ordered by the Lord, and he delighteth in his way. Living your best life now is not always easy. Sometimes it's downright difficult. For instance, you may be experiencing some sort of adversity in your life today. You may not be exactly where you want to be physically, emotionally, intellectually, or spiritually. Someone close to you may be hard to get along with. Or maybe you have other obstacles in your path. Regardless of what's going on in your life, don't use that as an excuse to live in discouragement and despair. Understand, the tough times of life cause us to grow. That's when our faith is stretched. We may not like it, but if we can keep the right attitude, God has promised to use that difficulty for our good. He'll use it for our advantage. Your faith is similar to a muscle. It grows stronger through resistance. It's exercised when it's being stretched, when it's being pushed. That's why God does not usually deliver us from adversity overnight. He uses those tough times to build our spiritual muscles. And some people live in despair and disappointment. It's all because their circumstances are not exactly what they desire them to be. Our scripture today says that the steps of a good man are ordered by the Lord. If God is directing our steps, we can be confident that He is aware of our circumstances. Choose to enjoy each day in spite of your circumstances. Every day you live with a negative attitude, dominated by your discouragements, is a day that you've wasted. Understand, adversities are simply a test of your faith. Perhaps God wants to see how you will treat other people when you're not being treated well. He may want to see how you're going to respond if you don't get the promotion you were hoping for, or what kind of attitude you're going to have if your prayers aren't answered as quickly as you would like. In those tough times, our character is developed. Friend, God will not allow a difficulty to come into your life unless He has a purpose for it. Granted, there are times when we can't understand what we're going through or why, but we must learn to trust God and believe that He's going to bring some kind of good out of it. Today's prayer for your best life now. God, I may not understand this, but I know You have me here for a reason. This situation may not be good, but I know that You will work it out for my good. It's stretching me, I know I'm growing, and I'm going to come out of this stronger, happier, healthier, and better off than I was previously.

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1: This is Max Lucado. The Old Testament patriarch Jacob exited the womb with a hand on his twin brother's heel as if to say, I want the top spot. Triumph of irony this was, Jacob beginning life the way he would live it, grasping for a better position. Jacob's nickname was Deceiver, and deceive he did. Prodigy? No. Prodigal? Yeah, that word fits. Jacob never fed the pigs, but he did wrestle in the mud with, if not God, someone like God. Jacob pinned him down and begged for a blessing. And the blessing came, but at a cost. Jacob was given a new name, Israel. But Israel's hip was out of joint. Sound familiar? Jacob's story is for you. Jacob's story is for limpers like me. And you know, God never gives up on limpers.

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0: 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Those of you who have a living mother, let me see you wave your hand. Ain't God good tonight? When you think about how good God has been to you, can you give him a hand of praise tonight? Can you give him a hand of praise? Lord, thank you. This was a part that my mother used to sing in my growing up. She used to say, she have

Somebody tell God thank you. Somebody tell him thank you tonight. And Mama used to tell me and my sister, she said, get on. Then she would say, when you moan, the devil don't know what you're talking about. Y'all mind moaning a little bit? Yeah. Hallelujah. Somebody just tell God thank you for his goodness. Tell him thank you. Say thank you. You know he's been good to you. Tell him thank you, Jesus. Jesus, I know. Let's pray, people. Let us pray to Almighty God tonight. Our Father and our God tonight, we meet you

Thank you for your goodness and your mercy. Thank you for your love and kindness. You've been good to us all tonight, Lord. Not only have you been good just last night, but from the rocking of our cradles, Father, right down here in this present moment, you've been good to us, Lord. When we were sick and thought we wouldn't get well, you was our doctor, Lord. And tonight we have a story to tell. We can tell somebody whatever you need.

their home tonight. 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Somebody needs you to talk with them. Right, Lord. The United States of America, Lord, we need you right now, Lord. We need you to take us by the hand of our weak mind. Lead and guide us and direct us in the way you would have us to go. Master, somebody got a son. Somebody got a daughter. Don't know you in the free part of that sin. But I heard you say one day in your word, if you be lifted up from the earth, you draw men unto you. Oh, we're lifting you up right now. Somebody may come crying, I yield. And I can't hold out no longer. Thank you, Lord, for saving my soul. Somebody tell God thank you tonight. Tell him thank you for saving my soul. Thank you for the Holy Ghost. Thank you for being fire baptized. I don't know what I would do tonight without you, Lord. But you know what you've done for me, Jesus? And not only me tonight, you did it for my brothers and sisters. You looked beyond my fault and saw my need. Spoke to our golden moment. Told him to roll on a little while longer. It's not my mother. It's not my father. It's not my sister. It's not my brother. Ah, it's me. It's me. It's me. Ah, Lord, I'm standing in the need of prayer. And then, Lord, and Mama used to say, in my growing up, when I go down to the end of this yard, when I can go in my room to come out no more, when you reach under my eyelids and pull down the blue curtain of death, when someone call me and I won't be able to no longer answer, when somebody call me Robert and I can't answer them, Lord, I don't know where I may be in a dying hour, but wherever I may be, I believe in my heart that you'll be there also. So close to me. So close to me. Until I can lean my head upon your breast. In Jesus' name. In Jesus' name. And all of God's people said amen. Give God a hand of praise.

0: Denise Josiah, God Meant It.
1: Sharon Rochelle, church girl. Yeah.

0: This is Max Licato. As one Harvard professor said, we think money will bring lots of happiness for a long time. Actually, it brings a little happiness for a short time. We've all seen happy peasants and miserable millionaires, right? There is another option. It requires no credit card, monthly mortgage, or stroke of fortune. It demands no airline tickets or hotel reservations. Age and ethnicity and gender are not factors. You don't have to change jobs, change cities, change looks, or change neighborhoods, but you might need to change doors. The motto on the front door says, "Happiness happens when you get." The sign on the lesser used back door counters, "Happiness happens when you give." Doing good does good for the doer. This is Max Licato, and this is how happiness happens.
1: 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Have changes in your life drawn you to Scripture with fresh questions for God? It's true for me as a widow. 103 scriptures referring to widows tell me that I'm loved and much more. James 1:27 tells us pure religion in God's eyes is to look after orphans and widows. Why? Because doing so is good and an outward demonstration of our faith. Many outward demonstrations bring attention and pats on the back to the doer. Widows and orphans are typically voiceless and unable to give back in response to your care for them. It's really that act, the Christian we are when no one else will see or know, that defines the purity of our faith. No payback, no glamour, no applause, just pure religion. That, my friend, is a high standard for faith.
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0: Hey everybody, this is Babbie Mason, and welcome to Babbie's House on the Radio. I am your host, Babbie Mason, and I am always excited to do this program because it gives me an opportunity to share my heart and to share my friends with those of you who are listening. And today is one of those exciting days that I get a chance to sit and talk with someone very, very special. But before I have our conversation with today's guest, I want to share something with you. The possibility is great that maybe as you're listening to Babbie's House on the Radio, as you're online today, that you're sitting in a chair, maybe you're sitting at a desk, you're resting in a chair, or maybe you're sitting on a special place on the sofa. And I can just imagine that as you approach that chair or that sofa, that you didn't examine it, you didn't check the legs or check the support structure to see if it would hold your weight up. You just sat down in it. And if you're anything like me at the end of a hard day, you just plop down in it without even giving any regard to the fact that it might hold you up because you trust that piece of furniture to hold you up. Well, in the same regard, you can cast all your care upon the Lord. You can lean on Him. You can depend on Him. You can trust Him to carry you through these difficult days that we're facing right now. And I challenge you, as the Bible says, to cast all your cares upon the Lord, knowing that He cares for you. I am reminded of Proverbs chapter 3, verses 5 and 6 that says, "Trust in the Lord with all your heart and lean not to your own understanding, but in all your ways acknowledge Him, and He will direct your path." Well, I'm excited to talk with a good friend of mine. His name is Ken Mann, and Ken Mann is a part of a project that Babbie Mason Radio is producing called the Shout Project. And since our Babbie Mason Radio's inception into Babbie Mason Radio's inception in 2014, I have met some really, really amazing people who have shared their music and their stories on BabbieMasonRadio.com. And these are some very exciting days for Babbie Mason Radio. And I think we're doing some pretty innovative things for independent artists and self-published authors here on Babbie Mason Radio. So I have a huge announcement that I want to share with you. 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And one of those artists that, when I decided to produce this project called Shout, one of the artists that I really, really, really wanted to be on this project is a longtime friend of mine. He is one of the, he's not just talented. This brother is just downright gifted. He's not just gifted. He is kissed by God, and he loves the Lord, and he has talent oozing out of every pore. The brother can play the piano. He's not just a piano player, okay? He is a concert pianist. He cannot just play the piano. The boy can sing. Oh, my goodness. The boy can just blow, okay? Not can he just write and play the piano. He can write songs that will slay you. The reason why I know is because I have written with him. And the reason why I know, because this brother has won a Dove Award for a musical called Make Us One with David Clydesdale. And I think the Dove Award was won somewhere around 1996, 97. And the reason why I know is because I was the co-writer on that musical and stood on the stage with this brother when got our first Dove Award. And this brother is named Ken Mann. There's nobody like Ken Mann, and there will never be another. I call him my brother from another mother. Ken Mann, how are you doing, my friend?
1: I'm good. What an introduction, Miss Mason. Good Lord.
0: And every word of it true. Every word of it true. I could sing your praises for the next 30 minutes.
1: I feel like I've just received a trophy. I love it. That's so sweet of you to say those sweet things. And you read so well the notes that I gave you to say about me. I really appreciate
0: that. Yes. You checked in the mail.
1: That was very kind of you, and I love you to death. You are like a sister that I never had. You know, you just are an amazing friend of mine. So I thank God for
0: likewise.
1: I thank God for what God is doing with Babbie Mason Radio. Thank God for what He's doing with your writing. I just want to thank the Lord out loud. I want to shout it out too, what God is doing in your life, Miss Mason. And I just am privileged to know you. I really am. You're a blessing
0: thank
1: to me.
0: Thank you, my friend. Well, I want our listeners to get to know you, Ken. I've known you probably for a good 20 years or more. Mm-hmm. And we met in a church down in Florida, and I mean, we just kicked it off. And before too long, you know, when we formed our friendship and I realized that you were a writer, you came to the Babby Mason Music Seminar, which we now call the Inner Circle. You came, and I realized that there was so much wonderful songwriter glory and potential. And so I came to Florida one day and sat down with you, and we penned a song that ended up being a timeless, timeless, beautiful song that Helen Baylor ended up recording called The Sea of Forgetfulness, and we have been writing
1: everything. Hallelujah. Hallelujah.
0: Yes. So I want to go back to the beginning, and we'll catch up with The Sea of Forgetfulness and what you're writing these days, but I want to go back to the beginning, and I want you tell a beautiful story of when you were a toddler, and your mama bought a little toy piano for you because you were created to play the piano. Can you just kick our conversation off by telling us that beautiful story?
1: Sure. I was 3 years old, so I don't even remember really the story, but my mom told me that I was around three, and I was raised in a poor family, to be honest. My dad worked in a paper mill, and we lived in a shotgun house, and what that means is that you could shoot the gun from one side of the house and it would hit all the way to the other because there were no walls. It was just like a box. And mother would make curtains to separate the rooms and stuff. So anyway, long story short, she saved up her change in a milk jug, and we took the change and we wrapped it. Me and my sister, you know, I pretended like I was helping. I didn't know what I was doing, but we would roll the coins and take them to the bank. That was back in that day. And so she had just so much money to spend on Christmas that was the change that was left over for the year. So we went to this little store called Ben Franklin's, which is like a dollar store in today's culture. And she said she put me in a basket and started doing some shopping, and something on the shelf caught my eye, and it was a tiny toy piano. And I started playing on it, pecking on it. And she thought, oh, this is great. I'm going to just enjoy this and do my shopping. And when I get to the end, I'm going to gently take it from him. And we're just going to have a lovely day. Well, that did not quite happen that way. And I threw me a temper tantrum when she took that piano from me. And she said the manager came out to make sure everything was all right. Because, I mean, I threw a fit. I wanted that toy so bad. So she said she did what any mother would do. She turned it over to see what the price tag was. And she said that it was on sale for a dollar because one of the legs had broken off of the keyboard, off the piano, and it was on sale. So she's trying to explain to me through my tears that if she has a dollar left over, she'll get it, and if she doesn't, I'm sorry. That's just the way it is. She had to buy the things that we needed for Christmas. So she promises me that she had a dollar and some change left over. So I took it home, and that day I sat in the floor as she did her work in the kitchen and was cooking dinner for Dad. And I was just picking out all kinds of tunes from church and hymns and worship choruses. And my mother looked at me, and she looked up at the ceiling, and she said, God, what planet is he from? Like, where did he get this gift? Because we don't know how to play the piano, and we don't know how to do these things. How is he doing this? And she says she just knew that I had been touched by God and that the Lord had given me an extraordinary gift. So when Dad got home, I played a little piano concert for him of just some tunes from church, and my dad's mouth just dropped to the floor. He was just kind of in awe of what he could see God doing in me as a child. That was kind of the beginning of my musical career and of what God was going to do in my life.
0: It's quite obvious that the Lord has just chosen you to play the piano because it's second nature. And you are, like I said before, you're kissed by God to bring beautiful music into the earth. And Ken, we are now in this, in the throes of the coronavirus. And even before the onset of the coronavirus, the age of independence is now the way. It is the way for artists nowadays to get their music out there. And I mean, you know, like I know that it used to be back in the day, if you wanted to get a record recorded, then you pretty much had to go through a label. If you wanted it to get distributed to the ends of the earth, you went through a record label, and they signed you, and they helped you with your record, and they distributed it, and they promoted it, and all that. That model, basically, it exists, but for a very few, and record companies are not doing really, they're not doing it like we did it back in the 80s. I mean, that model has changed a lot, and that model probably, the way I remember it, that model probably doesn't even exist anymore. But independent artists are now taking their own destiny in their hands. And I can just imagine that there are independent artists or people who want to jumpstart their music ministry, but they're not really sure how. Mm-hmm. How can they get started? Can you give them some advice?
1: Sure. The first thing is pray. It's just ask God to start opening doors. And it's funny how, I mean, I know that sounds like a quickie answer, but it's funny how God shows up and shows out when we ask Him to help us. He will begin to open doors. I think one of the doors that He loves to open is studio doors. I think if you can find a studio in your area that does Christian music, or someone who is a producer in a studio that would help you to get your demo out or to get your recording started, you can start with two or three songs with just simple piano and then add on to the tracks as the money comes. You know, you may not have enough money to do a full CD, but you can start with two or three songs. And I would start by trying to get to know a studio in your area, because that's where kind of the recording begins. Ask around. Ask friends of yours. Have they recorded? Find people in your church that maybe have recorded a CD or have done some demo work. And that's, I think, one of the first steps is first pray and ask God to open doors. And second, you know, check out some people in your church or in your community that you know that sing or that play or that do what you do. You know, Babby, one of the things that I love about you is that, you know, you're a triple threat. You can play and sing and just about dance. I mean, you are a songwriter. You're extraordinary, you know. And so getting to know you has made me a better songwriter. And I mean that with all my heart. I'm not just saying that. I really mean that. Because of you, I've grown as a songwriter. Get around people that do what you do to make you a better person.
0: Well, I totally agree with that answer because, you know, the Bible says, seek ye first the kingdom of God and His righteousness, and all those other things will be added unto you. And you're right, Ken. I cannot emphasize too much. If you are wanting to record your music, or you're wanting to jumpstart your music ministry, or you want to write a book, I highly recommend that you go where you can get information. And Ken, when I first met Ken, probably back in the 90s, he came to our annual music conference that we hosted.
1: Sure,
0: called
1: did.
0: The Inner Circle. Mm-hmm. That's what the conference is called now. And so if you're one of those people and you're even a curiosity seeker, and you want to know how to get started in music ministry, how to write a better song, how to write a better book, how to promote your music ministry, how to use the internet as a tool to promote your music ministry, I encourage you to email me at babby@babby.com or go to my website, my official website, which is babby.com, and click on the tab that says The Inner Circle and get information about our upcoming conference, and we will be able to help you with all that kind of information. Thank you for mentioning that, Ken. Well,
1: that's
0: Ken,
1: good.
0: I want to talk more about the Shout Project. Babby Mason Radio has launched our very first compilation project, and I'm really excited about it because it features 10 great artists from Babby Mason Radio who have recorded great music. And so I produced this compilation project called Shout, and it is now available online at your digital music stores. And Ken, I wanted you to be a part of this project because your music, first of all, you represent what excellence looks like. I mean, everything you do is so well done. You're a great songwriter. You're a wonderful singer. Your production is excellent. Your presentation is beautiful. And this is the reason why we did this project, because I took some of the best of Babby Mason Radio and put it on this project because I wanted to help independent artists know that there's a standard. There's a standard that needs to be met. So, Ken, I want you to tell us about the song that you have written called Trust Sure. You in the Dark. And this is the song that's featured on the Shout Project, and it's such a beautiful song. And can you have this way of writing to the hurts and the needs of others? Mm. Can you tell me how this song was inspired and, you know, how the Lord led you to write it?
1: Well, you know, I find that God uses brokenness. And I was at a really dark place in my life back in February. Some things had happened, and I really was doubting God. I was trying to trust in Him, but I couldn't see Him. I just couldn't see His hand at work. And a friend of mine told me about a scripture to read, and so I went to the scripture, and it's found in Psalm 139:12. And I'm going to read it to you, Babby. It says, "If I say, surely the darkness will hide me, and the light will become night around me, even the darkness is not dark to you, but the night shines like the day, for the darkness is as light to you." And I read that, and it's just like a revelation came into my spirit that God doesn't see darkness. He sees it as light. And so He knows my dark path that's in front of me when I can't see. He sees it. You know, in Hebrew, God is called the Aharit. He's called the beginning and the end because He sees your beginning when you were in your mother's womb. And this scripture goes on to talk about that. "For I was formed in my uttermost being. You knit me together in my mother's womb." I love chapter 139 of Psalms. It's my favorite scripture, I think, in the whole Bible. But He goes on to talk about how He knows us from the beginning, and He knows our end. So He knows the path ahead of us when we cannot see. He sees it. And so that's where "Trust You in the Dark" came from, was from that scripture.

0: I think that song is extremely appropriate for the days and times that we're living in, because we don't know what's ahead.
1: Mm-hmm. We're unclear.
0: And
1: yeah.
0: We have had to, the future is, of course, we can never see what's up ahead of us, but we haven't ever lived in a day, at least in my lifetime, in a day as dark as the one we're living in right now.
1: Mm-hmm. I agree with that.
0: There's so much going on with our health and our children and our environment and the encroaching threat of the coronavirus that's impacted every single area of life. Our work, mm-hmm. our play, our worship, our friendship, our relationships, church, school, work. I mean, it's just impacted everything. And of course, I don't have to tell that to all of us, because we're
1: in
0: the same boat.
1: Yeah,
0: we're in it. So I want to address the season that we're living in right now, with so many people being isolated, alone, fighting depression, fighting being alone. And I mentioned in the introduction that you have this way of writing songs that speak to the heart and the hurt of the matter, not just the heart of the matter, but the hurt of the matter. And mm-hmm. so can you speak to that person who's listening right now, who may be struggling with, what your song is talking about, the uncertainty of the future, the uncertain time that we're living in, being alone and isolated. Can you speak to that person right now?
1: I sure can. I remember you kind of take me back. Sometimes when you talk, Babby, it takes me back to a place, that I'm thinking of. I remember I was all alone at the time. My marriage was a wreck. We were separated at the time, and I was living in a hellhole of a place. It was in the gutter, just a little place I could barely afford. And I can remember walking in sometimes, and I'm not trying to be gross, but I could hear the rats and the rodents running when I would hit the light on, when I would go into the apartment. But I remember in that darkness, and in that dark place, I remember praying and hearing God's voice speak to my spirit and say, "Ken, you're not alone. And I don't love you any less. I could not love you less. I could not love you more, because my love doesn't change. It's not like the seasons. It doesn't change with the wind. I'm here for you, and I am that light that's glowing in the darkness of your soul." And so from that image, I think, if I can create that in someone's, in mind, that God will never leave you, though everyone around you may leave. You may have friends you thought were your friends, and they're not your friends anymore. Or a path that you thought was the path that you were on was the path that you thought would last forever, and it doesn't last forever. The job opportunity that you had is gone. The ministry maybe that you've had is gone. I'm not trying to paint a desolate picture, but I'm just trying to remind you of the power of God's presence. And that when we call on the name of Jesus, there's something in the heavenlies that happens when we cry out to God. And
0: he's listening to us, and he has his heart. The Bible says that he turns his ear toward us. And
1: yes.
0: He never leaves us, nor does he forsake us, but he's with us even until the end of the age.
1: Mm.
0: Well, Ken, I'm just so grateful that I've had this opportunity to speak with you and to hear your beautiful song, Trust You in the Dark. And of course, that song is available right now online at your favorite digital bookstores, and you should look for the Shout Project. And of course, Ken Mann is a part of that Shout Project, and his beautiful song is called Trust You in the Dark. And what a great song it is, and thank you so very much for writing it, and I hope you all enjoyed listening to it as we played it today here on the show. Ken, can you tell us how to contact you and to reach out to you?
1: Sure. You can email me at kenmann, KENNMANN, 425@gmail.com, or you can find me on Facebook at Ken Mann Music. I'm on Facebook or LinkedIn and all those other social media outlets, just under my name, Ken Mann or Ken Mann Music. And if you have any questions about anything, just let me know, and I'll try my best to email you back. So God bless you, Babby. Thank you for having me on the show. appreciate it so much. I love talking with you. Let's write.
0: Absolutely. No, that's right. Let's write. Let's write another song. Because I do have to just kind of remind our listener, you may be familiar with a song, with a project called Timeless. And it was kind of a jazz project that I did when I was with Spring Hill. And there was a song on there called Timeless. And I think we will play it again.
1: We will play it again.
0: Yes. What a classic, beautiful sound. We wrote song.
1: It's
0: we wrote
1: Play
0: It Again. We wrote Timeless. We wrote The Sea of Forgetfulness for Helen Baylor. And I remember the day when we were both recording for Word and Helen was looking for songs. And Ken, you and I had just written that song called The Sea of Forgetfulness. And it was, even though the song was so powerful and it was a beautiful lyric and a beautiful melody, I just, for some reason, didn't feel like it was for me. And I was recording at the time. I was making records. I was on the label there at Word. And the Holy Spirit kind of whispered to me and told me to call up Helen Baylor. And I sang it. She was looking for songs for one of her projects. And the Lord told me to call her. Sing it to her over the phone, and I could hear her weeping on the end of the phone, on the other end of the phone. And she did end up recording that song, and it was a number one hit for her. And I tell you, she sings that song like nobody else can. It was tailor made for her. I'm grateful that we have this partnership where we can write beautiful songs. And you're right, let's write, and we'll put that on the calendar. Well, Ken, thanks again for joining me today, my friend, and what a blessing it is to always speak to you. Thanks for being my guest.
1: Oh, one more plug before we go, if you don't mind.
0: Yes.
1: Hymns and Blessings was such an incredible project.
0: Incredible.
1: Could you speak to that just a minute? I called you one day and said, Babby, have you ever done a hymn CD? Like of just some great classic hymns like Amazing Grace and How Great Thou Art. And I remember you telling me that one of your mother's last requests was to record a project like that. And so just a few weeks later, I remember you coming down to Florida. We booked a studio here, and that's all we did was just, it was just basically me on piano, and you played on a few of the tunes too, and you sang, and there was just such a sweet anointing on that project. So I want to encourage people to go and get it on iTunes. It's called Hymns and Blessings, and it's Babby at her best, but it's classic.
0: You are so kind. And it's Ken Mann at his best because he is playing for me, and I am singing some of my most beloved hymns. And I'll tell you, God has really used that project, and you can get it at iTunes. You can also get it at my website at babby.com.
1: Right.
0: Mm-hmm. And so it's available, and it's out there. Thank you for mentioning that, Ken, and what a beautiful, beautiful project. It's called Hymns and Blessings. And you'll be able to enjoy that beautiful music when you pick that project up. And to you, my dear listener, thank you for joining me here on Babby's House on the radio for this wonderful conversation with my dear friend and my brother, Ken Mann. And I hope and pray that you'll reach out to me. Will you reach out to me today? You can email me at babby@babby.com. I hope and pray that the next time we get together around this microphone, you will have a seat so you can hear more beautiful music and encouraging words. Thank you again for listening today here on Babby's House on the radio. Until we get together the next time, may the Lord God bless you and yours real good. Bye-bye for now.
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And we know that in all things God works for the good of those who love him, who have been called according to his purpose. Romans chapter 8, verse 28.

0: Do you know what a prophet is? The role of a real prophet is to speak the truth that God wants people to hear. A false prophet will tell you what you want to hear or what they want you to hear. There may be a kernel of truth to what they say, but it won't be the whole truth. For instance, today's health and wealth gospel preachers are false prophets. They're not preaching the gospel of Jesus. False prophets are wolves in sheep's clothing. They find our weaknesses like greed and love of money and turn our eyes away from the truth. Jesus says we'll be known by our fruit. And the fruit of the Spirit are things like love and joy, faithfulness and self-control. He also says that we can recognize false prophets by their fruit. They produce bad fruit, which brings spiritual indigestion. So beware. Have your eyes open. The closer we walk with God and His Word, the less likely we are to be fooled by false prophets. This is Bryant Wright, speaking right from my heart.
1: Visit rightfromtheheart.org and click Devotions to read the daily devotion and send to a friend. This is

This is Max Lucado. Do you know God's grace? Then you can live boldly, live robustly. Nothing fosters courage like a clear grasp of grace. And nothing fosters fear like an ignorance of mercy. May I speak candidly? If you haven't accepted God's forgiveness, you are doomed to fear. Only God's grace can remove it. Have you accepted the forgiveness of Christ? If not, do so. Your prayer can be as simple as this. Dear Father, I need forgiveness. I admit that I have turned away from you. Please forgive me. I place my soul in your hands and my trust in your grace. Through Jesus I pray. Amen. Having received God's forgiveness, live forgiven. When Jesus sets you free, you are free indeed. This is Max Lucado.

Jesus, a name that is uniquely above every name. Scripture teaches that one day the whole world will bow down and worship him. Yet the name of Jesus is more and more forbidden in the public square. One may use God or higher power, but the name of Jesus, woo, don't you push your religion on me. Mention the name of Jesus at the office or in a public school, and often authorities will try to shut you down. Think about what that says. No name in all the world creates a more powerful positive or negative response than Jesus. He came to save us from sin, death, and hell, and to give us eternal life. But to admit we need a Savior is to admit we are sinners. And that is very offensive to those who don't understand who Jesus really is. Yes, there is something about that name. No name is more powerful, loving, or more offensive than Jesus. This is Bryant Wright, speaking right from my heart.

0: It's time for a friendship bacon bit with Tommy and Eddie, the Skit Guys.
1: How not to receive an apology, the collector.
2: You're sorry? Well, I'm worried for you. Remember the last time you did this? I do. Let's take a little stroll down memory lane and remember the times you failed.
1: A collector remembers everything. Ephesians 4:27 says, don't let the sun go down in your anger. Keep a short list. Don't be a collector of mistakes. Be a forgiver of mistakes.
2: And that's a bacon bit to chew on.
0: Want more from the Skit Guys? 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
1: I love a good fish sandwich. I can taste one right now. Savory fish in a toasted bun. It reminds me of when Jesus fed a huge crowd with fish and loaves. Because of the miracles Jesus performed and the number of people he healed, wherever he went, crowds followed.
0: Yes, and one day, in response to those crowds, Jesus asked that they take him across a lake to a quiet, isolated place. Yet when he got there, a huge crowd had assembled.
1: After Jesus gave a powerful message, his disciples wanted to send the crowd away. But Jesus would not allow this. Taking the 5 loaves and 2 fish they had and looking up to heaven, he gave thanks and broke the loaves. He gave them to the disciples and they gave them to the people. They all ate and were satisfied, and the disciples picked up 12 baskets of broken pieces that were left over.
0: The Bible says that there were 5,000 men plus women and children. Jesus fed with 5 loaves and 2 fish approximately 15,000 people. Those people really had something to share with their neighbors and friends that day.
1: It's so simple to share Jesus with others by sharing what he's done in your life.
0: Tell your story. Make his story part of someone else's eternal future. We'd love to hear from you. Send us your story of how you share Jesus to info@yourrefreshedlife.com. And remember, live refreshed. Share your refreshed life today.

Change a change has come over me. He changed my life, and now I'm free. Jermaine is coming at this time.

0: Hey everybody, this is Babbie Mason, and thank you so very much for listening to Babbie Mason Radio today. I have on the phone someone who is very near and dear to me, a very talented musician. He is a fine singer, songwriter, producer, arranger, musician, all-around musician, and he has released a wonderful song. The reason why I know all of this is because he happens to be my son, and I watched him grow into his musicianship and his artistry. His name is Chaz Mason. Chaz Mason, how are you doing today, my dear?
1: Hello. How are you? I am great. So great to hear your voice and to be welcomed onto your show today. Thank you.
0: Thank you. I'm glad that you're here because I don't know that I've ever had the opportunity to feature your voice on Babbie Mason Radio, so this
1: no,
0: is a real...
1: No, this is a Chaz Mason mother-son debut, as a matter of
0: yes,
1: fact.
0: Yes, it is. How about that?
1: Yeah,
0: well, Chaz, I have watched you grow into your musicianship and your artistry since you were very, very young, and you are, well, you are doing a fine job of it. You have
1: Thank
0: written
1: you.
0: A song called Time for Change. And what, I think this is one of the most beautiful songs, not that you've written, but I think, not just that you've written, but I think this is one of the most beautiful songs that I've ever heard. I mean, when I heard it, I sat down, I was floored, it was so beautiful. I had to sit down and just take in every word, and I think it's very relevant and timely. So can you talk about the inspiration behind the song?
1: Yes, for sure. It's very interesting because me and two of my friends, Samantha Nelson and Brandon Sammons got together to write a couple of years ago. And Brandon had this track that he played. And I think I wanted to say this was right after the Las Vegas shooting that happened, the massacre. And I just know that we sat down and we were just kind of, you know, it was all... somber, you know, it was like what do you write about when you have something planned to do something and you get together in an event or something crazy happens like that and it kind of shifts the room or the energy or where everybody is. So when we got together, it was like the elephant in the room that we had to address, you know. I mean, it just naturally, I think the song kind of wrote itself. We did it. It didn't take long to write the song, you know. I think I recorded a demo version of it, and I didn't like it at all. I hated my vocal performance, and it was just really, really funny. And then this just happened to be like at least a couple of years ago.
0: I find it interesting that 2 years ago you all wrote the song, and it had its birth, but it has a somewhat of like a rebirth or the fact that it would come out at this time, 2 years later, in the season that it's come out in the days of COVID and all the racial unrest that's going on in our country right now. I think the timing couldn't be more perfect for its official release.
1: It is definitely an appropriate time. And I don't know if that to me is if that brings me some type of solace or not, because to me I feel like it's always been time, like it's past time, you know. And so for me it's just like we've been living in this state for the past couple of years. Yeah, throw COVID-19 on top of it, but I'm sure you could throw anything else on top of any type of like social

0: It's very appropriate. Well, I want to talk about the fact that you are not only a singer-songwriter and a musician, but you're also the quintessential entrepreneur in that you have launched your own label. You are putting this song out, you know, with your own efforts, and I want to congratulate you on that.
1: Thank you.
0: You know, you're following kind of in your parents' footsteps. I'm following in my parents' footsteps. I'm too. I'm looking. I went after my daddy and my mother, who were always, you know, were entrepreneurs and innovators in their own right. But I want you to give a little bit of advice, if you can, before we listen to the song "Time for Change," because I want our listeners to hear this beautiful, beautiful song. And I am by no means prejudiced. I am for real. This song will stop you in your tracks. It's just that gorgeous, and your vocal performance is amazing. But I want you to give some advice for upstarts, because you're doing it all. You're having to write the song, produce the song, arrange the song, sing the song, promote the song. I mean, you got to be all things to this record company and this endeavor that you have launched. Can you give some advice to upstarts who want to do it, a little bit of that? How can you advise them?
1: My biggest advice would be don't do anything alone, because you can't. And I just feel like if you are, I don't know, if you're in the middle of the, what's a good analogy? I was going to say maybe throwing a stone. Maybe that's a good thing. So maybe there's a target and you have one stone, and the target is way across the other side of the lake, and you got one stone, throw it. Now, you can take your one stone, throw it, and you'd be all by yourself. You know, your chances of hitting that target, you know, very slim to none. You have to have account for wind, trajectory, account for all these different types of things that's going on. But if you have a team with you, and if you got 20 people with you throwing their stones at that same target, all that does is increase the potential, you know, or the ratio of the probability of you getting the target. So I just think that when it comes to doing any type of startup, especially when it comes to music, I would say something that has to do with that's artistic. And I'm sure there are other types of startups you can do that's all self-sufficient. But I feel like at some point you still need a team. You can't write a song by yourself and do everything. You know, it's good to have somebody to come in and co-write your lyrics. You know, it's good to have somebody to come in and help you with contracts. You know, it's good to have somebody to come in and help you with playlists, or somebody come in with artwork. And, you know, so there's all types of different parts of the, to me, of a label. And if you're going to do all that, I mean, like, I think it's almost impossible to do it.
0: As they say, it takes teamwork to make the dream work.
1: It sure does. So I don't know if my analogy was good, but I hope it. That's the best way I could explain, you know what I'm saying? The biggest advice I would say is definitely try to find a team, a great team where everybody is like-minded and you guys are going after the same goal. I feel like if you have that, it's something that's attainable.
0: Well, I would say that was the perfect analogy. And not only is my son Chaz Mason a great musician, he's a genius. And that's not spoken by Babby Mason. That's spoken by Mama Mason. Okay? That's spoken by Mama Mason. Chaz Mason, thank you for joining me today here on Babby Mason Radio.
1: Thank you so very much for having me on. I love you.
0: I love you, and I wish you much success. I
1: wish
0: you too, baby.
1: I wish I could come home and see you soon. Maybe when all this stuff dies down, I'll come down, or I'll have to come to Atlanta, and then maybe I can quarantine for 2 weeks and then come see you guys, because I miss you.
0: I miss you too, honey, and I hope to see you soon, and much success with Time for Change.
1: Thank you. Love you.

0: Here's a Monday mood changer from Scott Davis.
1: I like to have a bowl of cereal at night. Anybody else like to do that? Yeah. Sometimes it's two bowls of cereal, but I like a bowl of cereal. And I get my bowl of cereal, and I sit in my recliner thing and put my feet up on the coffee table and watch my show. Eat my bowl of cereal. And usually when I'm done with my cereal, I take my feet down, put the bowl right there on the coffee table, and put my feet back up. Well, apparently, you're not supposed to do that. Because it'll get all crusty and, you know, nasty. You got to go rinse it out. And apparently, I guess you're not supposed to let the dog lick it either. I found that out hard. He's sitting here looking at it for 20 minutes. At least let him lick it a little bit. But anyway.
2: Hey, everybody, Scott Davis here. As I was listening to this clip, I was thinking about getting along with my wife. You know, there's probably really nothing wrong with leaving my bowl of cereal on the table when I'm done. But if I want peace in my home, I better show some consideration for my wife's preferences. I'm reminded of Romans, which has a lot to say about such things. But let me just highlight Romans 14:19, which says, "So then, let us pursue what makes for peace and for mutual upbuilding." So I don't know about you, but I think in the future I'll walk my bowl to the sink and clean it in order to pursue peace. Have a great day.
0: This has been a Monday Mood Changer with Scott Davis. Hear more at scottdavis.com.

0: Do not let your hearts be troubled. Trust in God. Trust also in me. In my Father's house are many mansions. If it were not so, I would have told you. I am going there to prepare a place for you. And if I go and prepare a place for you, I will come back and take you to be with me, that you also may be where I am. John chapter 14, verses 1 through 3.
1: Waiting is not easy, but you can trust the one who loves you most. Here's a moment with Charles Stanley.
2: And I can remember on one occasion, and I was just going through a real difficult time and asking God, why don't you, let's get on with this, just like all of us do at times, we get impatient. And I remember kneeling there and just struggling and weeping a little bit. And you know how God speaks to you. I know how He speaks to me. Could not have made this any clearer. It's like He whispered to me, you can trust perfect love. All of a sudden, for me personally, I knew that this God who loved me was saying, my love for you is such, it is trustworthy in any and every given situation in your life. What you are going through, you can trust that I am loving you through this no matter what you feel. Perfect love is trustworthy.
1: And you can experience God's perfect love for you once you ask Him to forgive the penalty of your sin through faith in Jesus Christ.

Therefore, I urge you, brothers, in the view of God's mercy, to offer your bodies as living sacrifices, holy and pleasing to God. This is your spiritual act of worship. Do not conform any longer to the pattern of this world, but be transformed by the renewing of your mind. Then you will be able to test and approve what God's will is, his good, pleasing, and perfect will. Romans chapter 12, verses 1 and 2.

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We gonna set this one up for Karen. 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Put your hands together. Come on. Ah. Speak about your words. 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Your words create your reality. Come on, y'all.

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It's the companion piece to The Secret. It will change your life. Today I want to talk about attitude. That's right, attitude, because your attitude really does determine your altitude. In the quest for success, attitude is a critical factor. Attitude is to success what oil is to your car. Attitude keeps you running smooth and keeps you having maximum performance in everything you do. Just like oil, you must make a commitment to take care of your attitude and keep it maintained and adjusted. If you let your oil get old, your car will become stodgy and eventually it will break down. The same is true for your life. If you do not work on your attitude and adjust it regularly, in time, it will become negative and take your ups down. So, work on your attitude. This is Willie Jolly. Have a great day.

0: Hi, this is Babbie Mason with Encouraging Words. I've been married to my husband, Charles, now for 36 years. You know, Charles has this unique ability to fix things. I'm talking about those everyday items like basic plumbing, cars and toys and machinery. So I bought an old bicycle from a roadside yard sale not long ago. I wanted a unique accessory for the front porch to welcome friends. The bike was hardly off the pickup truck before Charles had his pliers applied to the bike's bolts and screws. 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

Right now, we're going to go south of the border and put a little rhythm in our praise. We ready, fellas? This is what I need you to do.

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I want to talk about God's love for us and how his love is unconditional. And how his love is unconditional and it brings favor. Hallelujah. Anybody glad for God's love? Listen. Your love is favor. We feel it, favor. Hey. Your love is favor. We feel it, favor. Next part, this is what you're going to say. Listen. Favor. We feel it, favor. Favor. Faith.

0: to hear.
1: Yes.
0: Daddy has an eye.
2: That's right.
0: To see.
2: Yes, sir.
0: That God can feel our cries.
2: Yes.
0: Feel our infirmities.
2: Yes.
0: Who is he?
3: What did he do?
4: No more.
3: He consecrated himself.
4: Yeah.
3: He humbled himself.
4: Yeah.
3: He laid aside his divinity,
4: yeah,
3: his divine father,
4: yeah,
3: and caught Mary's 9-month train,
4: yeah,
3: and got off at Bethlehem.
4: Yeah.
3: And there was no room for him,
4: yeah,
3: in the
4: yeah.
0: In this modern age, we need to know.
2: Yeah.
0: Who God is.
2: Yeah.
0: You see, we cannot speculate. We cannot theorize. We cannot operate on an impulse.
5: Yeah.
0: We got to know a land.

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1: Anybody here serve a God who is able to do exceeding abundantly above all we can ask or think? So here's a little song I want you to help me sing. It's really simple. It says, God can do anything. It goes like this. It says,

Keep on loving each other as brothers. Do not forget to entertain strangers, for by doing so, some people have entertained angels without knowing it. Hebrews chapter 13, verses 1 and 2.

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1: And one morning while I was reading John 17, the high priestly prayer of Jesus, it's a beautiful prayer that Jesus prays for his disciples. Verse 20 reveals that not only was he praying for them, but he was also praying for those who would believe the message of the disciples, which means as Jesus was facing the cross, I was on his mind and you were on his heart. And those that are listening were on the mind and the heart of Jesus. As Jesus continued to pray, he says to the Father, I am in them and you are in me. May they be completely one. Then the world will know that you sent me and that you love them just as much as you love me. You mean you love me as much as you love your beautiful, perfect, spotless, holy Son? When that began to sink into my heart, it literally began to change my love walk with Jesus.
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2: When I was a young girl growing up in Jackson, Michigan, my mother took me to a concert one New Year's Eve featuring a dynamic gospel duo called the Consolers. The Consolers were actually Sullivan Pugh and his wife, Iola. And Sullivan Pugh was a great songwriter. He wrote many gospel hits, some of which are very familiar. If I'm Too High, Lord, Please Bring Me Down. Somewhere Around God's Throne, May the Work I've Done Speak for Me, and a gospel hit that my mother fell in love with, a song called Stop by the Church Sometime. And my mother would actually sing that song quite often in our church, and she became pretty well known in our community for that song, and she would often get lots of requests for singing that song, and I would accompany her, and we would actually sing it as a duet. Well, many years later, when I started recording professionally, I recorded a project called Heritage of Faith. And the record is somewhat thematic because it celebrates my heritage as a preacher's daughter. It celebrates my love for the church and my love for gospel music. So I asked my mother to record the song Stop by the Church with me on this project, and she consented to do so. And it was such a blessing to take my mother all the way to California and see her record in the studio for the very first time with my producer friend, Scott V. Smith, who at the time was working very closely with and producing with Andre Crouch. So he brought that beautiful sound to this project. So I was very blessed by the fact that my mother was right there with me when the song Stop by the Church won a Dove Award for Gospel Recorded Song of the Year in 1996. So the message of this song is very simple, yet it's very profound. Something may be said to help you on your way when you stop by the church sometime.

0: The Father's own hand squeezed your special serving. Drink it joyfully. As I've been reading and studying lately, my attention has been drawn to the subject of the Father's hands. In my limited imagination, I try to visualize what those hands would look like. I know they're hands which caress our hearts with love and compassionately draw us close when we need comfort. I see strong hands which pick us up when we fall and carry us when we're weak. God's hands are busy hands, never at rest, and always working to accomplish His purpose. I can't visualize God's hands without seeing the nail-scarred, bleeding hands of Jesus hanging on the cross to pay the penalty for our sins. His hands are hands of sacrifice because of His love for you and me. Let's look at the passage in John 10:27-30, where Jesus talks about God's hands. My sheep hear my voice, and I know them, and they follow me. And I give eternal life to them, and they will never perish, and no one will snatch them out of my hand. My Father who has given them to me is greater than all, and no one is able to snatch them out of the Father's hand. I and the Father are one. Just as a shepherd protects his sheep, Jesus protects his people from eternal harm. Doesn't it bring you great joy to know that if we choose to follow Jesus, we have the joyful security of knowing that we are in His hands? What a safe and secure place to be. This is Joyce Ashley of Joy Joy Ministries. Take the Father's hand and walk with Him along the path of joy.
1: For more joyful encouragement, resources, and booking information, contact Joyce via her website, joyjoyministries.com, or go to Joy Joy Ministries on Facebook.

0: Bless the Lord, O my soul, and all that is within me, bless his holy name. Bless the Lord, O my soul, and forget not all his benefits. Psalm 103, verses 1 and 2.
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Jesus said, it is more blessed to give than to receive. This is Max Licato. The words of Jesus are spot on. When you give, it has a boomerang effect. Happiness happens when we give it away. That's such great news. You can't control your genetics, the weather, the traffic, or the occupant of the White House, but you can always increase the number of smiles on our planet. You, yes, you. You can help people to sleep better, laugh more, hum instead of grumble, walk instead of stumble. You can lighten the load and brighten the day of other human beings. And don't be surprised when you begin to sense a newfound joy yourself. This is the unexpected door to joy. And standing at the entryway to welcome you is Jesus of Nazareth. This is Max Licato. And this is how happiness happens.

Lord have mercy. Clap your hands, y'all. My God. Woo. Feels like church in here. 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

0: had your joy juice today. Can you keep a secret? I've got one to share with you. Some of you may remember the television game show entitled I've Got a Secret. The show was produced by Mark Goodson and Bill Todman for CBS, and it premiered in June of 1952. The object of the game was for celebrity panelists to determine a contestant's secret, something that was unusual, amazing, embarrassing, or humorous about that person. It provided much entertainment because there's just something intriguing about finding out a secret. Benjamin Franklin once said, "Three may keep a secret if two of them are dead." Well, today I've got a secret, but it's not embarrassing. Far from it. It is joyfully amazing. It can be found in the archives of the greatest book of all times, the Bible. I'm not going to make you guess the secret. I can't wait to share it with you. The secret is about secrets. God knows all the secrets of our heart and still loves us unconditionally. Psalm 44, verses 20 and 21 says, "If we had forgotten the name of our God or spread out our hands to a foreign God, would not God have discovered it since he knows the secrets of the heart?" Though these words were written long ago, they're meant for us today. God is the same yesterday, today, and forever. His word never changes. That means that he knows the secrets of your heart and mine. He knows and he cares. This is Joyce Ashley of Joy Joy Ministries. Listen as God whispers his love secrets straight into your heart and be filled with joy.
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1: 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I'm Pastor Terrence Levice Turner, a sage for this age, from God's heart to yours, the voice of wisdom for contemporary times. 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

This is Babbie Mason with a promise from God's Word from 2 Chronicles 7:14. If my people who are called by my name will humble themselves and pray and seek my face and turn from their wicked ways, then will I hear from heaven. I will forgive their sins and heal their land. 2 Chronicles 7:14.

0: Hello, everyone. Welcome to Babbie's House on the Radio. Thank you so very much for joining us. I'm Babbie Mason, the host of Babbie's House on the Radio, and I hope and pray that wherever you are in the world, you are experiencing the best blessings that God has to offer. I pray that He is opening up the windows of His heaven and showering down so many blessings for you and your loved ones that you don't have places enough to put them all. And during this time in the world, I pray that you are experiencing the peace that passes all understanding that will guard your heart and your mind in Christ Jesus. I have a very special guest, but before we introduce him here in just a moment, I want to share a little bit of inspiration for you and just remind you that during this season that God is a God of hope. I love the word hope. You know, oftentimes people will use that word like, well, I hope we have a good team this year, or I hope my kid gets good grades. We kind of toss the word hope around in kind of a frivolous manner sometimes. But the Bible definition of hope is a great expectation, an anticipation in Christ and a faith in Christ Jesus that our best and our brightest days are still out there in front of us. And as long as we hope in Jesus who holds the future, then even when things don't go the way we want them to go, even when life holds surprises, like the season of COVID-19 that we're in right now, even in spite of all of that, we can look at life and look through life through the lens of possibility, through the lens of hope. And it takes my heart to Romans 8:28 that reminds me that all things work together for good for those that love God and are called according to His purpose. So I hope and pray that this holiday season, during this beautiful Christmas season, that you will look at life through the lens of hope, that great expectation that your best and brightest days are not behind you, but they are still out there in front of you. Well, I am blessed and honored today to be talking with a very special guest. He is a songwriter. He's a very creative person. I've gotten to know this gentleman on my trips to Los Angeles, where he resides. My good friend Carol Ross Burnett, whose voice you hear on Babbie Mason Radio from time to time, introduced me to our very special guest at a conference that she hosts in the Los Angeles area called The Platform. And this dear gentleman has attended The Platform, and I've gotten to witness his wonderful creativity and the privilege now to play his music on Babbie Mason Radio. His name is Harold Johnson, and we have something in common because Harold Johnson and his wife and my husband and I were married on the exact same day. So, and that's June 21st. So we call ourselves members of 621, the 621 Club. Harold Johnson, how are you today, my friend? I'm happy to have you on the show today.
1: I am fantastic. How about you?
0: I'm blessed. Thank you for joining me today here on Babbie's House on the Radio. I hope you're doing well.
1: Yes, I am.
0: Well, thank you for joining me today. You know, Harold, I got a chance to know you a few years ago, and we have been listening to your music, and you have another song on Babbie Mason Radio about fathers. And
1: yeah,
0: when I first heard that song about fathers, and I play that song during the month of June for as a special blessing for Father's Day.
1: Mm-hmm.
0: And you have a real compassionate heart and a passionate faith, and it shows in your music. And you have written a really fine arrangement of the first Noel. You call the song Noel, and it has a very cool jazz gospel arrangement, which we will hear in just a little bit. But first of all, I want to get to know you a little bit better. How long have you been writing music?
1: The first song I wrote, I think I was in junior high school. It was about a junior high school sweetheart. So it started then.
0: Love has a way of inspiring us to write music, doesn't it?
1: Yeah, it does. I have been taught to love, but I've been around love. My parents showed me nothing but love. They taught me and showed me the Bible, showed me the Word of God. I just grew up with it, having the Lord in my life as far back as I can remember.
0: That's awesome. Did you grow up in a Christian family?
1: Yes, I did. I was blessed in that way.
0: You know, that's a real gift. I'm a preacher's daughter and grew up in a wonderful Christian family, and it impacted my life. It was life-changing. How did growing up in a Christian family impact your life, and how did that influence your music, you know, down the line?
1: It gave me the foundation of Christianity from start. Even when I was growing up in school, I could see the difference between how kids were acting and kids that I kind of felt like, I don't think they go to church, or I don't think they know the Lord. And Christmas being one of my favorite seasons of the year, I always enjoyed Christmas music, and we just played it all through the month of December, as far as I can remember.
0: Now, I met you out in the Los Angeles area. Are you from California originally?
1: Absolutely. I'm a California kid.
0: All right. California, born and bred.
1: Yeah.
0: So tell me, how did you get involved in music? When did you realize that you had this propensity to be a musician, to love music, and then to write? But tell me how you got started in music ministry or in music in the first place.
1: I got tricked. My dad was taking me to all these little music shops, and they had player pianos. And they were upright pianos, and you would sit on the stool, and you would pump the piano to make it play by itself. Well, I was so short that once I got on the stool, my feet couldn't reach the floor, so I couldn't pump on the pedals. Finally, one day, my dad took me to a store that had a baby grand piano, and it was electric. It worked almost like a cassette player. And I was able to work the machine, and I started learning songs from the 40s and the 50s, and just because the scrolls had the words on them. My dad said, "Do you like this piano?" I said, "Dad, if I had this, I'd play it every day." And he bought it for me, and I kept my word. I came home and did my chores, fed the dog, and turned on that piano. And finally, one day, he said, "So when are you going to start playing?" I said, "Dad, I play it every day." He said, "I don't mean the machine. I mean you." And I said, "Oh, no. I just meant to play the machine." And next thing I knew, I was taking piano lessons.
0: You know, that's a real blessing, Harold, to have a parent who can see the potential that's in you and then challenge you and encourage you to use your gifts. That's a real blessing. And, you know, a lot of kids don't have that gift, but you were blessed to have a father who believed in you and who saw something that even you didn't see. tell me how, you know, how that has added value to your life.
1: Music became a part of me. I took lessons, and then after about 6 or 7 years, I said I didn't want to take lessons anymore, and I kind of set music aside. But while I was in junior high, they call it middle school today, but when I was in junior high school, the kids started asking, "Do you know how to play this song, and do you know how to play that song?" And, of course, there wasn't any music. I just sat down at the piano, started playing the songs, and that rekindled my interest in music, and it just never stopped from there. I wrote the high school alma mater to a brand-new high school that I graduated from. And
0: you did? You wrote the school song?
1: I wrote the school alma mater. As long as that school stands, that will be a part of it.
0: Oh, my goodness. What is it, a high school?
1: Crenshaw High School in Los Angeles, California.
0: Is that right? And you wrote the alma mater.
1: I wrote the alma mater, and
0: what a beautiful tribute. Wow. Well, you know, if you wrote the alma mater for your school, we have to hear you singing right now. Can you sing it for us?
1: Sure. Okay. Our hearts forever shall be proud of colors blue and gold. We stand for

0: Yes! Go Cougars and go Herald! Congratulations!
1: I wrote the school alma mater. As long as that school stands, that will be a part of it.
2: That's really, really cool, Harold. That's beautiful. Well, talk to me about the song Noel. You created this beautiful arrangement of the song Noel. Where did the idea come from?
1: Well, I always liked that song, Noel, but it needed to be more exciting because it's talking about the birth of our Lord, you know, and it's talking about what the angels were doing and how they were watching the star and the whole thing. And I just wanted to pick it up, and I could see the angels dancing as Christ is coming to earth in the form of a baby child. And I saw it as a celebration. And I've always liked and enjoyed modern dance and praise dancing. And so I just started coming up with an idea of how to put that together in kind of a jazz swing, praise dance kind of atmosphere. And this is what the Lord gave me.
2: Let's take a listen to the song right now. This is called Noel, arranged and written by Harold Johnson. We'll hear this song, and then on the other side, we'll come back with more conversation with Harold Johnson, right here on Babby's House on the Radio.

0: Farrell Johnson, what a beautiful rendition of the song Noel. And the singer who is singing the song, tell us about her. Who is she?
1: Her name is Keisha, and I met her at the church we go to, and she just had this bubbling personality, and she had pipes from here to Maine. She's got a great voice, and I could hear her proclaiming that excitement that I was thinking about when I was mentioning changing how the song was done. And she had the range to do it, and she had a ball doing it. We had so much fun in the studio recording it, and she did it like in two takes, and she was done.
0: Wow.
1: You can hear blessed.
0: Yes, you can hear the soul, the confidence, it's like she's one of the angels, and she is shouting it from the mountaintop. Her voice is very commanding.
1: Yep, like she was dancing with the angels.
0: So talk to me about, because this is not the first song you've written. I mean, you've been writing songs for a while. But I want to know your take on writing from the perspective as writing as a hobbyist and writing as someone who takes their music a little more seriously. I mean, when you start getting your music out there on the radio, on the internet, on radio stations and doing interviews, that's a lot, you know, it's a little different take on doing music as a hobby. When did you make up your mind that you were going to pursue this a little more seriously than just a hobbyist?
1: I think when it really came to fruition was when I was talking to a friend of mine. I worked in the dental profession for, oh gosh, at least 30 years. And I was telling her one day on the phone that if I could make my living doing music and be in a ministry as well, I could walk away from this dental office. And I enjoyed doing it. As a matter of fact, I did it with my dad. That's how I got started in the dental profession. And one day a church that had hired me as an on-call musician offered me a position to go full time with and really pursue my music. And I was shocked, but I could not say no. I had to go for it. I said, yes, I'll do it. And more began to come out of me that I never knew was there. Songs were coming, you know, and people were asking me to do arrangements of certain songs, and I was just honored that they would even ask me. So God
0: wow.
1: gets all the glory. Yeah.
0: Absolutely. You know, Harold, when I hear that somebody is listening to my music and they will write me or send me an email or pick up the phone and call me and let me know how a particular song speaks to their heart or ministers to them in a particular time or season in their life, it's extremely humbling to me. What is it like to you to know that, first of all, people from all over the world will hear your music here on Babbie Mason Radio, and that somebody maybe across the street in L.A. or across the sea in another country, what is it like knowing that potentially the world is listening to your music right now?
1: I am so honored that it can happen, that it can be done. Very happy it can be done. Glad that the Lord can use me in that way. I am, you know, it's his show, and I'm honored to be and blessed to be a part of it.
0: Yeah,
1: it's his
0: show.
1: Name. God is number one. I'm proud to be a member of the team. Amen.
0: Well, how did you come to know Christ in the first place? You said you grew up in a Christian home, but you know we know that God doesn't have any grandchildren, so you don't get saved because mom and daddy are saved or your grandparents are saved. How did you come to know the Lord?
1: Boy, Babbie, you hit that right on the nail. A friend of mine came to hear me play. I was playing in this band, and he was enjoying the man. He enjoyed the music and the whole thing. And he was telling me, you guys have a great sound, Harold. You play the keyboard. You sing so well and the whole thing. And you're just a nice guy. It's a pity to see a nice guy like you go to hell. And I said, what did you say? I was about to pull over and tell him to get out of my car. And then he really explained to me what being born again was. And even though I grew up in a church, that had never really been made clear. And from that point on, when I did say the sinner's prayer and understood what I was saying, that became the life-changing turnaround in my life. And so I also said, Lord, if you're taking me, you're taking my music too, because this is what I do.
0: Right. Wow, that's a beautiful story. So so tell me, what is it that inspires you to write a new song?
1: Circumstances and situations. Sometimes I can find words right away, and then sometimes it takes a while for me to put it together. I have to just ask the Holy Spirit to show me how to put it together in a poetic form. For example, one of my favorite songs of all time is I've Just Seen Jesus. But mm-hmm. I had to write a song that would be as strong as that, as powerful as that song, for this cantata that I wrote. The name of the song is Mary, It Is I. When Jesus told Mary and Mary, it was him they were talking to, not a stranger. And that just had such an impact. And I wrote this song called Mary, It Is I. And it had to be as strong as I've Just Seen Jesus. And I know you know that song.
0: Yeah, it's a classic Christmas. It's a classic Christian song for years.
1: Yes, it is. Yes, it is. I'd like for you to hear it someday.
0: What's that?
1: I would like for you to hear it someday.
0: I would love to hear it someday. I mean, you know, once you are in the Babbie Mason Radio family, you're in for the duration. So I'm at your beck and call whenever you want me to hear anything that you've written, man. I'm right here, ready to listen. So. You know, send it to me and we'll definitely love to hear it.
1: Okay. So, thank you.
0: Yeah, absolutely. Well, I want to know, particularly at this season of the year at Christmas time, and while we're in the throes of COVID-19, I opened up the show sharing with our listeners that hope is this expectation that our best is not behind us, but our best and brightest days are still out there in front of us.
1: Yes,
0: that God is not holding out on us, that God is, he wants the best for us. He wants us to live for him. He wants us to dedicate our life, our gifts, our talents, our family, everything about us. He wants us to give everything to him. He wants us to give him our best because he gave us his best by giving us his son, Jesus Christ.
1: Absolutely.
0: Absolutely. So I want you to tell our listener, what gives you hope during the Christmas season?
1: The fact that Jesus came, many people know that Jesus wasn't born on December 25th, but the point is that if Jesus hadn't been born, he could not have died for us. So whatever day was his birthday, praise God, whatever it is, but he came, and when he came, he brought hope to earth. He brought a whole new beginning for us, a second chance for the whole world to start over and get things right the way God had planned it. And I'm a cancer survivor. My wife is a leukemia survivor. We have seen God's hand move in our lives. So for Christmas, that's just another opportunity to go ahead and spread the joy, spread the love, and to encourage people to keep that hope going. You cannot be successful even in enjoying life without having some hope. You got to be looking forward, not looking behind. It's good to know where you've been, but you got to look to where you're going. And if God is going with you or if God is leading you, then you're going to be going all right. You'll be fine.
0: Yeah. Wow, I didn't know that you'd had a battle with cancer. How are you doing these days?
1: Cancer's gone. He can't stay here.
0: Praise God, I heard
1: that. He was not invited in the first place, so I just
0: let him know that he got to pack his bags up and get on out, right?
1: He was out-vited.
0: Oh, I love that. He was out-vited.
1: Carry it with you.
0: Yeah, so what do you say to that person who is listening right now that is fighting, maybe fighting cancer, or it could be that they're fighting COVID-19, or... I've even had friends that have, you know, succumbed to COVID-19 or lost a loved one during this season.
1: Mm-hmm.
0: What do you say to that person who is listening to our conversation today that needs encouragement?
1: First of all, you do have to keep hope alive and you do have to use your faith. The first person you have to convince that you can overcome it is you yourself. Once you get your mindset is that you can beat this thing, then your body will begin to hear. Faith comes by hearing and hearing and hearing. So you have to keep talking to yourself and letting your body know that you are victorious in this. And eventually, that's what happened with me. As I was speaking that healing and speaking that deliverance, my body's got right in line with it. And the next thing we knew, we had taken care of it. And I've been back 4 times for a checkup. My doctor say there's nothing there. And I said, I just wanted to hear you say it. I already knew it.
0: I heard that. Praise God. Thank you, Jesus. That's a beautiful testimony. That's a great testimony. So what's coming down the pike for Harold Johnson? You know, what's on your list of things to do in 2021? What or in the years beyond? What's on your book of your list of plans?
1: More writing and producing of my songs, my arrangements, my production. As I said, I wrote a cantata. First of all, some people don't know what a cantata is. It's a story told by a narrator. So imagine Morgan Freeman or James Earl Jones or someone with a unique voice. And the songs that are sung support what the story is being told. I wrote a song about the life of Jesus. I just love him so much. I just wanted to write from start to death and to resurrection. And originally that's what the cantata is, a narration and singing. But by the time my wife and I got through, we had added props, we started getting costumes, we started getting dancers, we started getting a sign language interpreter for the hearing impaired and the deaf so they could see/hear the word as well. And we've been doing it for about 12, 13 years now.
0: So do you perform this every year at Christmas time?
1: No, we perform it all year.
0: All year around.
1: Any opportunity. People try to make the cantata an Easter thing or a Christmas thing, but it's for Christians, Christmas is every day. We know this. So for those that hear and understand that, they have opened up their churches or their stages or their theaters, and then we have come and we have performed the cantata about the story of Jesus and what he did for you and for me. And that includes an invitation for people to come. And many times people come for the first time and invite the Lord into their lives. And we tell them, you are the reason we're here.
0: That's right. So can we see it online?
1: Not yet. Still working on it.
0: Beautiful. Well, we'll be hoping and praying that the Lord would allow you to bring it to fruition, put it online, make it available to anybody who may want to perform it at their church, or whether that's live or allowing another cast and crew to perform it at their church. Whatever the Lord's will is concerning this production, we're believing that the Lord will allow you to do it, and congratulations on that. What is it called? Does it have a name?
1: It's called His Only Begotten Son.
0: Oh, that is beautiful. Congratulations on that.
1: Thank you.
0: Well, how can we get more information about Harold Johnson and maybe more information about your ministry or about the song that we've heard today? How do we get more information about you and your ministry?
1: Harold Johnson on Facebook, or you can look up His Only Begotten Son on Facebook and my email address. Should I say that?
0: Yes, please.
1: Okay, hndj80@gmail.com.
0: Repeat that for us one more time.
1: Okay, H like Henry, N like Nancy, D like David, J like Jesus, 80@gmail.com.
0: Awesome. Well, Harold Johnson, thank you, my friend, for being our very special guest and for bringing this beautiful song called Noel to us today. And thanks for bringing lots of joy along with you. Appreciate you being with us.
1: Thank you. God bless you.
0: Absolutely. It's our joy. And to you, dear listener, thank you for joining me today here on Babby's House on the Radio. It makes my heart so happy to know that you're listening and that you're listening in on this great conversation with myself and Harold Johnson, two musicians who have so much in common. We were married on the same day. June 21st is our anniversary that we share, my husband, Charles, and I, and Harold and his wife. We are members of the 621 Club. If you're a member of the 621 Club, give us a shout-out. We'd love to hear from you. I know that's right. You can reach me at my email address, which is babby@babby.com. Or you can hit me up on Facebook at Babby Mason. All my social media handles are Babby Mason. I would love to hear from you. Well, thank you again for listening in today. And I hope and pray that as you and yours are enjoying this holiday season, you will remember that Jesus is the reason for the season.
1: Amen.
0: Thanks again for listening to Babby's House on the radio today. And may the Lord God bless you and yours real good. Bye-bye for now.

Hi, this is Babby Mason with Encouraging Words. It was an exciting day. My friend had just produced her very first motion picture, and I was on the way to the premiere. I decided that I would bring her a gift. The only nearby store was one of those big warehouse-type superstores, so I dashed in to buy a nice gift and a bouquet of flowers. While I was standing in the checkout line, I realized that I didn't have my membership card, but a very nice woman who was standing in the line behind me said, "Hey, you can use my card." I said, "Thank you so very much. God bless you for that." She said, "Oh, honey, I really do need a blessing." Well, I said, "Well, then I pray that God will open up the windows of his heaven and shower down so many blessings upon you that you won't have room enough to receive them all." Well, she started praising God right there in the checkout line. Well, there was another lady at the end of the line who said, "Excuse me, ma'am, but will you bless me too?" I smiled, took the young lady by the hands, and spoke a promise from God's word into her life as tears rolled down her face. It was the first time I'd ever had church in the checkout line of a warehouse superstore. The words I spoke to those I met at the store that day weren't unusual. I only did what God led me to do in that moment. How is God leading you to bless somebody in your path today? This is Babby Mason with Encouraging Words. Reach out to me soon at babby.com.

0: After this I looked, and there before me was a great multitude that no one could count, from every nation, tribe, people, and language, standing before the throne and in front of the Lamb. They were wearing white robes and were holding palm branches in their hands, and they cried out in a loud voice, "Salvation belongs to our God who sits on the throne and to the Lamb." All the angels were standing around the throne and around the elders and the four living creatures. They fell down on their faces before the throne and worshiped God, saying, "Amen, praise and glory and wisdom and thanks and honor and power and strength be to our God forever and ever. Amen." The Book of the Revelation, chapter 7, verses 9 through 12.
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5: How do you simplify your faith? How do you get rid of the clutter? How do you discover a joy worth waking up to? Simple. Get rid of the middleman. This is Max Lucado. There are some who suggest the only way to God is through them. There's the great teacher who has the final word on Bible teaching. There's the Father who must bless your acts. There's the spiritual master who will tell you what God wants you to do. Jesus' message for complicated religion is to remove these middlemen. He's not saying you don't need teachers, elders, or counselors. He is saying, however, that we are all brothers and sisters with equal access to the Father. Seek God for yourself. No elaborate channels of command or levels of access. You have a Bible? You can study. You have a heart? You can pray. You have a mind, you can think. This is Max Lucado.

0: spending time together as a family, having dinner together as a family. Those are important things. Dads, let me encourage you, you be the one to put your kids to bed. You be the one to share Bible stories and pray with your children at night. That makes a difference in their lives. And if you're a single parent, then you do that on your own. Let me encourage you with all my heart, in your life, in your home, in your marriage, in your family, do it God's way. And when you do it God's way, you experience the blessings from God.
1: God didn't create marriage and family to be a burden, to be a bust. He created it to be a blessing. He wants it to be one of the greatest blessings this side of heaven. How can you have an awesome marriage and family in a time when families all over the world are falling apart? Welcome to From His Heart with Pastor Jeff Shreve, who today continues his lesson taken from Psalm 127 called The Key to an Awesome Family. Listen, he'll explain that the key to an awesome family is not hidden under a stone. This message is the first of seven in the timely series, We Are Family. For information about today's message or the current series, We Are Family, go online to fromhisheart.org. Open your Bible now to Psalm chapter 27. Here's Pastor Jeff with part two of The Key to an Awesome Family.
0: Psalm 127, verse 1. Unless the Lord builds the house, they labor in vain who build it. Unless the Lord guards the city, the watchman keeps awake in vain. What is the key? The key is Jesus. The key is the Lord Jesus Christ. He is the key. But now that's a very broad answer to the question. And you say, well, how do I get my hands around that? Well, we're going to look at Psalm 127 and break it down and see what he wants from us and what he says, if you will do this, then this will happen. There are three requirements in order to experience an awesome marriage and family. Requirement number one, the Lord must be the builder of your home. He must be the builder. Unless the Lord builds the house, they labor in vain who build it. Now, the Lord loves to build things. The Lord is building us a heavenly home. The Lord is building a church home because he said to Peter and the disciples, upon this rock, speaking of himself, I will build my church and the gates of hell will not prevail against it. So he builds a heavenly home, he builds a church home, but he also wants to build your family home. And unless he does, the scripture says your labor will be in vain. I don't care how hard you try, without the Lord, as Jesus said in John chapter 15, apart from me, you can do nothing. But with me, you can do all things. So you have to have the Lord as the builder of your home. Now the question is, well, how does that work? How do you get God to build your house? You make the decision to serve him with all your heart. See, the Lord wants you to fully submit to him. Not partially, not mostly. He wants you to fully commit to him with all your heart, with all your soul, with all your strength, with all your mind, to love him and to commit yourself to him. And he wants you to not only fully submit to him, but genuinely walk with him. John said this in 1 John chapter 1, this is the message that we announced to you from the beginning, that we announced to you, that God is light and in him there is no darkness at all. If we say we have fellowship with him and yet walk in the darkness, we lie and do not practice the truth. But if we walk in the light as he himself is in the light, we have fellowship with one another and the blood of Jesus, his son, cleanses us from all sin. What is the Christian life? It is a walk by faith in the light with the Lord Jesus Christ. Hey, unless the Lord builds the house, they labor in vain who build it. The Lord must be the builder of your home. That's the first requirement. Second requirement, the Lord must be the protector of your home. Look at verse 1 again. Unless the Lord guards the city, the watchman keeps awake in vain. Now, what is a city? A city is a collection of homes. And so the Lord is still talking about the home in verse 1. And the Lord not only needs to be the builder of the home, he has to be the protector, the guard, the keeper of the home. And if he's not, then the watchman keeps awake in vain. And in Old Testament times, they would have a wall around the city. If you didn't have a wall around the city, your city was in trouble. That's the whole book of Nehemiah. He comes back to Jerusalem to rebuild the wall around the city so that the city can be vibrant once again. Without a wall, you couldn't defend it. And so there's a big need for the city to have a wall so that you can have watchmen on the wall so that you can protect the city. And the Lord is saying, I need to be the watchman on the wall. Unless I'm guarding your house, you're going to not be protected. And the watchman's going to keep awake in vain. And unless you're working 24/7 on the wall, it's still not going to be enough. Now, why do I need the Lord? And why do you need the Lord to guard your house? It's because you have an enemy prowling around the perimeter. That's why. You have an enemy. I have an enemy. And that enemy is the devil. 1 Peter chapter 5, verse 8 says, be of sober spirit, be on the alert. Your adversary, the devil, prowls about like a roaring lion, seeking someone to devour. The devil is outside on the perimeter. He's outside the wall. And if you don't have the Lord guarding the house, the devil is looking to see who can I take out? Who can I devour? And the devil is too strong for you or for me. We can't stand against the devil in and of ourselves. We need the Lord to be able to stand against the devil. And unless the Lord guards the city, the watchman keeps awake in vain. And let me tell you something about the devil. He has a plan. He comes to steal and kill and destroy. That's what he's the original Terminator. He's not going to stop. He doesn't ever take a break. He is going to try and destroy you, and he wants to hit you where it hurts the most, and where it hurts the most is at home. If he can hurt you in the business world, hey, you know what? You can get another job. But if he hits you at home and hurts your marriage and hurts your family, you're in serious, serious trouble. Deal with issues in your marriage. Deal with issues in your family. Sometimes you might have to agree to disagree, but you can't let those things just kind of go swept under the rug. It doesn't go away when you sweep it under the rug. And watch out for the way the devil comes in, because we so often give the devil just an open invitation. We do things that the devil says, oh, I like it when you do that. Let me give you an area that destroys marriages and families so much of the time. Law enforcement officers would be here to testify. Yep, we've seen a lot of that. Drugs and alcohol destroy marriages, destroy families, destroy kids. And, you know, we think, well, okay, drugs are bad, but prescription drugs, I have to take that. Now we found out about the opioid crisis. Prescription drugs are bad, but we think alcohol's okay. The Bible says this, Proverbs 20, verse 1. Wine is a mocker, strong drink a brawler, and whoever is intoxicated by it is not wise. You know what? If you don't want to have trouble with alcohol in your marriage, in your family, with your kids, one way to make sure you don't have trouble with it, don't ever start drinking it. You're never going to get intoxicated if you don't drink it, unless you go overboard on NyQuil. I mean, you're not going to have trouble with it. And so I made a decision early on in my Christian life. There's no upside with alcohol. There's only a downside. You say, well, I can handle it. Well, maybe you can, or maybe you can't. Stay away from the things that will destroy your marriage and your family. Hey, the devil is out there. He's watching, and he's looking to pounce on someone who is unwise and who is leaving an open door. Let me tell you something else that can destroy your marriage and family is your smartphone. This is an iPhone. And these things are invaluable to us. I mean, we just went on a trip and everyone had a phone. You have it to stay connected, and these are good things, but these can be devastating things because of the things that you can pull up on these phones, because of the way that you can flirt on these phones. You think it's minor, you think it's no big deal, it's a big deal. My friend Greg Mott, who's pastor at First Baptist in Houston, he said in his family, they have a no phone zone in his home. He said, when we have dinner at the dinner table, no phone, the phones go in the no phone zone. He said, we don't let our kids take their phone back into their bedroom at night. Why? Because it's too much temptation. And so at night when the kids go to bed, the phone goes in the no phone zone. And it's going to be confiscated until the morning. We got to watch ourselves, men and women, because if we don't, the devil will come in and steal and kill and destroy. So we need the Lord to guard the house. We need the Lord to guard the house because the enemy is prowling around the perimeter, but also because you have an enemy prowling on the inside. The devil's on the outside, but there's an enemy on the inside, and that enemy on the inside is called your flesh.
1: Well, a topic we will continue to investigate with Pastor Jeff in just a moment. A woman named Shirley recently wrote to us to say that this ministry meant so much to her and her family. She wrote, I share Pastor Jeff's powerful messages with family and friends all the time. We have family Bible study every Saturday by video call and are studying the book of Revelation. And we use his sermons in my study. May God continue to bless you and use you to bring more people to him. Shirley isn't just listening. 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And when you do, we'll also send you the booklet, I Still Do. God bless you. Now back to the conclusion to this lesson called The Key to an Awesome Family.
0: Paul said, for I know that nothing good dwells in me, that is in my flesh. Your flesh wants to sin. Paul said of Galatians 2, I've been crucified with Christ, and it is no longer I who live, but Christ lives in me. And the life which I now live in the flesh, I live by faith in the Son of God who loved me and delivered himself up for me. And your flesh has been crucified with Christ, but your flesh still has a voice. And your flesh still calls out. You don't have to obey the flesh. I don't have to obey the flesh as a Christian, but you hear the flesh, and there's the pull of the flesh, and the flesh wants to lust, and the flesh wants to be greedy, and the flesh wants to get revenge, and the flesh wants to be jealous, and all those things. And the Bible says the only way you defeat the flesh is in the power of the Holy Spirit. Galatians chapter 5. But I say, walk by the Spirit, and you will not carry out the desire of the flesh. For the flesh sets its desire against the Spirit, and the Spirit against the flesh. For these are in opposition to one another, so that you may not do the things that you please. There's a battle that rages inside of every Christian. It's a battle between the flesh and the Spirit. And the Spirit wants to obey God, and the flesh wants to listen to the voice of the devil, the voice of the tempter, and the flesh wants to lust and wants to commit sin and wants to gratify the flesh and wants to overeat and overindulge and all those things. And he wants to be lazy, wants to be hateful. That's the flesh. And you can't control the flesh with the flesh. You can only control the flesh with the Spirit. A little poem I like says this, two natures dwell within my breast. One is foul and one is blessed. One I love and one I hate, but the one I feed will dominate. You feeding the Spirit or are you feeding the flesh? Because if you feed the flesh is going to dominate and the enemy within is going to start eating you up on the inside. Hey, we need the Lord to guard the house, to guard the marriage, to guard the home and guard the family. So the Lord must be the builder of your home. The Lord must be the protector of your home. And then thirdly, the Lord must be the multiplier of the home. The multiplier of the home. Verse 3, behold, children are a gift of the Lord. The fruit of the womb is a reward, like arrows in the hand of a warrior. So are the children of one's youth. How blessed is the man whose quiver is full of them. They shall not be ashamed when they speak with their enemies in the gate. The Lord is the multiplier of the home. You remember what the Lord said to Adam and Eve? Be fruitful and multiply and fill the earth. That was the command to Adam and Eve. Now, God loves children, and God likes us to be fruitful and to multiply. Now, that comes from God. He's the one who opens the womb. I don't care how good medical science gets. God is the one who gives life, and he's the one that opens the womb. And sometimes God doesn't open the womb. Listen, I don't understand about why God doesn't give children to some who desperately want children. And I don't understand why God gives lots of children to those who are throwing them away. But I know that you can trust God. I know that God is good. I know that God's ways are not our ways. But here's the thing that we read from Scripture, and we can say in general from Scripture. The Lord wants his children to have children. He wants that. Children are a gift of the Lord. The fruit of the womb is a reward. Be fruitful and multiply and fill the earth, he told Adam and Eve. And God wants his children to have children. It says in Malachi chapter 2, verse 15, didn't God make you one body and spirit with her? He's talking about the husband to his wife. What was his purpose in this, making you one spirit with her? It was that you should have children who are truly God's people. God wants Christians to have children. And we need to have as many children as we can have under the direction of God. We need not say, as this one lady told me just recently, she said, well, I wouldn't want to have kids. She said, because this world is too evil, and so I wouldn't want to bring kids up in this world. Well, God wants you to have kids. God wants his children to have children, because God wants his children to teach the children how to know him, how to love him, how to come into a relationship with him, how to be the people he wants them to be. So not only does the Lord want his children to have children, the Lord wants his children to raise godly children. See, he says it was that you should have children who are truly God's people. As parents, God wants us to be serious about what he wants us to do with the kids he's given us. And that is to raise godly children. The focus is to raise godly kids, to train them up in the discipline and instruction of the Lord, to train them in the way that they should go so that when they're old, they don't depart from it. The focus of parenting is not to see if you can get your kid to be valedictorian. Focus of parenting is not to see if you can get your kid on this select soccer team or volleyball team or baseball team and maybe hopefully get a scholarship or be the star of the team. That's not the focus of parenting. Those things are well and fine, but it seems in our world today that has become the focus, especially with sports. I love sports, but sports is out of control. Sports is a major, major idol in America and in so many Christian homes. That has replaced the Lord as number one. You say, well, I don't think that's true. That dictates everything. It dictates everything. I mean, we can't come to church on Wednesday night because we have a ball game. We can't come to church on Sunday because my son is in select and we go away every weekend. And as one couple told me, so this was years ago, they said, well, my son got picked to be on this hockey team, and so we're going to be out for the next 6 months of Sundays. I said, well, how does that work with your spiritual life? Well, I don't know how it's going to work with our spiritual life, but this is hockey. Like, who cares if it's hockey? He said, well, he's not going to ever get that big break to play in the pros. Unless he does good in select. It's vain for you to rise up early, to retire late, to eat the bread of painful labors. He gives to his beloved even in his sleep. Put God first. Seek first the kingdom of God, and all these things will be added to you. And the Bible clearly says in the book of Hebrews, not forsaking the assembling of ourselves together, as is the habit of some, but encouraging one another, and all the more as you see the day drawing near, the day of Christ's return. We need to come together Sunday after Sunday to encourage one another, to grow together, to hear the word, to praise the Lord, That helps your heart to stay on fire. If you got a kid that's a great baseball player, a basketball player, a football player, praise the Lord, hats off to you. But don't let that become number one in your life. And don't teach your kid that that's the most important thing in life. It's not. God is the most important thing in life. Honoring God with all your heart, that's the most important thing in life. And we want to raise our kids in the fear and the admonition and the instruction of the Lord, and let them know that being with God's people on Sunday, that is critical to us, because that's how you grow. That's how you grow. Listen, spending time together as a family, having dinner together as a family, those are important things. The no phone zone, that's an important thing. Dealing with issues, bedtime, where you can, especially with little kids, dads, let me encourage you, you be the one to put your kids to bed. You be the one to share Bible stories and pray with your children at night. That makes a difference in their lives. And if you're a single parent, then you do that on your own. And if you're in a blended family, then all the more do you need the Lord to build your house, because it's so much harder when you're in a blended family. And we have many, many blended families today. And listen, it's harder, but it doesn't mean it's impossible, because with God, all things are possible. The Lord is the multiplier of the home. Now, just

0: in your life, in your home, in your marriage, in your family. Do it God's way. And when you do it God's way, you experience the blessings from God. Children are like arrows in the hand of a mighty man. An arrow was once a crooked stick, and somebody took that crooked stick and somebody began to work on that stick and sharpened that stick and shaped that stick and polished that stick and sanded that stick and put that stick in the bow and shot that arrow at the enemy. And that's what God wants parents to do with their children, to raise up godly children who will be arrows to be shot against the enemy of our souls to make a difference for Jesus Christ in this world. That's the responsibility of mom and dad. We can go God's way and be blessed. We can go our way and experience uselessness and ruin and vanity. The choice is yours. The choice is clear. Go God's way and be blessed.
1: 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And with that gift, we'll send you the series, Love and Marriage, Doing Family Life God's Way, and the booklet, I Still Do. And thank you for joining us today on From His Heart. I'm Larry Nobles, inviting you to be right back here next time when Pastor Jeff will have the second message in the We Are Family series. That's when we'll again hear real truth, real love, and real hope from God's heart. Here on From His Heart.

0: Here's another promise from God's Word, found in the book of Psalms 32 and verse 8. I will instruct you and teach you in the way that you should go. I will counsel you with my loving eye upon you. Psalm 32, verse 8.
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2: Welcome, and we are so glad that you're joining us today. This is 100 Huntley Street. Now, you have something hot off the presses.
3: Oh, yes, it's hot.
2: It's hot.
3: It's called the Huntley Magazine. This is amazing, Maggie, because you can find out all the wonderful and great guests that we have coming up in the weeks ahead.
2: Yep.
3: And we want you to get it. There's an article from our CEO, Lorna Duick, and other amazing articles. So we encourage you to get this. You know, I was with my parents recently, and my mom said, I saw it, Huntley Magazine, and she had the phone number. So, Mom, did you get yours? Did you get yours? I want to get today.
2: Hey, you didn't mention that there is an exclusive picture in here.
3: Yes.
2: There you go. My children. So if you want to see a shot of Ethan and Joshua, Maggie, and myself with our CEO, Lorna Duick, you'll want to get that. And how do you get it? 100huntley.com, or you can call 1-800-265-3100.
3: A little bit later on, we'll have our Bible teacher, Robbie Simons. One of my favorite Bible stories is Ruth.
2: Yeah.
3: In fact, we named our youngest daughter, her middle name, Amelia, is Amelia Ruth.
2: Oh.
3: I love that. And so you remember the story?
2: Yeah, absolutely.
3: So it's happening actually in modern day Israel. It's more than a food bank, Laquette Ministries, and we'll be featuring the president of that organization coming up a little bit later.
2: And if you are not familiar with the story, the Bible story of Ruth, you're going to want to stay tuned for that as well.
3: And Alpha. It's an amazing course. Millions of people have gone through the Alpha course all across denominations. It's amazing. And it's a place where you can ask questions.
2: Yeah, every year there are 4.7 million Google searches for Jesus. We all have questions about life, about God. Well, since 1993, millions of people in 169 countries have learned about Jesus in the marketplace settings through a course called Alpha. Marie joins us to tell us more. Thanks for being here, Marie.
4: Thanks for having me.
2: So tell me, what is so special about Alpha?
4: Well, Alpha changed my life.
2: Yeah.
4: So that's very special to me. That's why I'm very passionate about it.
2: Tell us about that.
4: Yeah, 6 years ago, I got invited on Alpha. I was in a wedding business, and right across the street of my office was a little chapel, but that little chapel was doing 350 wedding ceremonies a year.
2: Wow.
4: So definitely.
2: Almost one each day.
4: Yeah, it was like over the weekend, they were doing like 10 weddings, you know, per day. So it was crazy. So I'm like, well, I want to get their business, you know, as a wedding planner. So I invited them for lunch, the pastor and his wife. And at the end of the conversation, the pastor's wife said, why don't you come on Alpha? And I had no clue what Alpha was. Yeah. I just wanted to talk to the pastor again, obviously. And so I brought my husband, who's not a Christian, on Alpha. And I hated it. You know, people welcome me with a smile, and I thought, you know, that was weird. And then
2: it was weird that people were welcoming you with a smile.
4: Yeah, I'm like, they don't know me. Why are people like just so happy? You know, like I didn't get that. And then I had to share a meal with people I didn't know, and perhaps I was like a bit snob French. I don't know, but I didn't enjoy that part either. I did enjoy the talk because growing up as Catholic, it was not like a Catholic priest giving me, you know, a lesson. So I was like, okay, that's different. And then, you know, we had to share a conversation, but I came up towards the end of the course, and so they were talking about evil, and I was like, you know, this is not for me. My husband is going to divorce me for sure, or, you know, like, what is that? So I did not like it, but let me tell you, that's why we have to rely on the Holy Spirit. 6 months later, the pastor hired me as a consultant, and they start praying out loud for the phone to ring, for business to come, and like, I have to figure out what they're doing, because that's not the way I got taught. So I went back on Alpha on my own, and the weekend away just changed my life.
2: So there are many people watching saying, what is she talking about? What is Alpha? So break down exactly what Alpha is.
4: So as I say, you know, people welcome you with a smile, and then you have you share a meal together.
2: And this could be anywhere. It's not necessarily a church.
4: No, not at all. It could be a church. It could be at the gym. It could be in a restaurant. It could be at a coffee shop, you know, wherever you want. And that's the great thing about Alpha. And then you either watch a video or you listen to a talk, and then you share, you know, you have a small talk, small yeah. discussion group. So,
2: and so where out. Were you at spiritually when you encountered Alpha?
4: So God had nothing to do in my life mm-hmm. at that point. You know, I thought, you know, that was, you know, great invention for people to feel better about themselves. But to me, it was just like, yeah, I don't need God. Hmm. Yeah.
2: And so when you started going yeah. and started hearing and being able to ask questions, probably.
4: Yeah.
2: How did that slowly change?
4: Well, you know, I was just so thankful that I didn't come in a place that they expected me to know everything, yeah. that they expected me to already know how to pray, that they expected me to know why Jesus died, you know. And I find that very great to have a place where I could ask any question mm. and nobody was judging me for mm. it.
2: And so you eventually move here to Canada because yes. you were in France.
4: No, I was in Vancouver.
2: Oh,
4: actually.
2: You were in Vancouver. Yes. Okay, so you moved to Quebec.
4: So that's a long story, but
2: okay. but eventually you get
4: eventually,
2: there.
4: Eventually, I moved to Quebec, and then you know I volunteered for Alpha France. When I came, I had a 3-month-old, and I'm like, God, there's no way I can just volunteer. I need a job.
2: Yeah.
4: And you know that the pastor that helped me to come on Alpha said, why don't you look at the website? And there was a job opportunity for Quebec. My husband is Quebecois, definitely had a heart for Quebec, so I tried.
2: So you became the regional director
4: yep, for Quebec. Yes.
2: So I mean, you go from hating Alpha and thinking yes. people are way too friendly
4: yes.
2: to now all of a sudden overseeing the Quebec office. And what is it? What is so special about it that you said, I want to dedicate my time to doing
4: yes.
2: this?
4: Yes, absolutely. Well, you know, Alpha changed my life in a way that, you know, gave me more peace, made me a better person because I had a relationship with Jesus and I wanted to tell everyone about it because, you know, we have so many hurts in our life. We have so many things that we watch on the news that, you know, people feel that there is no God. Otherwise, what all of those things happen. But, you know, Alpha is a place that you could get those answers, that you could understand God's love. And I wanted to tell everyone. So I say, well, this is it, you know. I had a calling to do that 100%.
2: And so now that you're heading up the regional office, how have you seen Alpha affect people and impact people on yeah. a day-to-day basis?
4: Well, it's, you know, for the guests and for the leaders in a different way, because for leaders, you know, it's an opportunity for them to have a tool that is already done, that is already, you know, effective, so they don't have to put so much work,
2: right.
4: you know, so that's really great for them. And for the guests, again, like for me, it's a place to ask questions so they feel like comfortable and they feel like they are with normal people, you know, and that's the thing. When you come from a background, even me as being Christian before coming on Alpha, a place where people are normal, you know, yeah. it's not weird.
2: Yeah.
4: So I think that's very important.
2: And also not overwhelming. I think about, you know, you yeah. mentioned the gym, you mentioned yeah. the restaurant. These are places that we go all the time.
4: Yes.
2: So to be able to go to a place of comfort, and not everybody's comfortable in a church, in
4: no.
2: a church setting.
4: No.
2: And so to be able to go to a comfortable place like that must make it less overwhelming.
4: Most definitely, you know, and you can do that at your home.
2: Yeah.
4: So if you want to invite your friend or your neighbor and just have cake and coffee and have a conversation, you know, that is Alpha.
2: Yeah. So you guys have started a great big campaign.
4: Yes.
2: Tell us about this.
4: Oh, I'm so excited. So I'm excited for, I guess, 3 different things. The first thing is so many different church from different denomination come together
2: yes.
4: to invite more people to know Jesus. Mm. So I think that's the great thing about it. You know, second of all is obviously to have the opportunity for leaders to be supported. They feel like, you know, my church is going to run Alpha, and to see that other church is in doing Alpha as well is so encouraging, you know. And you know, lastly is I see that I just moved to Toronto actually 3 months ago, and I see so many different cultures, so many different language, and you know, we have 112 different language for Alpha. And so no matter where you come from, you know, you come as you are on Alpha, and you will find a place with your own language, with your own culture in Toronto where you could ask those questions. So I think that's very exciting.
2: Yeah. And talk to that person that might know of somebody that has a lot of questions about Jesus. Why would it be a safe place maybe to invite that friend?
4: Yes. Well, actually think about my barista. You know, like, how do you invite someone to talk about Jesus? If you're a new Christian, or even if you're like someone that has been a Christian all your life, yeah. it's hard to invite someone, you know? So you just have to say, hey, you know, I'm having this Alpha course happening, and you know, we're going to have free food, hopefully.
2: Always a good thing.
4: Always a good thing. And coffee. And, you know, I would love to have you. You know, you don't have to come, but would love to have you. And we can go together if you want. And it's a great place for you to meet new friends. Here you are.
2: There you go.
4: Yeah.
2: What's the website again?
4: Yes, it's at www.alphacanada.org.
2: Awesome. Thank you so much, Marie.
4: Thanks so much for having me.
2: And let's check out the Alpha campaign right now.

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2: Faith-based media is very important. Those who are trying to live their life in Christ, it may help them to encourage them, to inspire them, to educate them, and be able to reach out to everyone else.
3: I remember when I was really lonely at one point, and I didn't want to face it. I didn't want to deal with it. And I kept thinking, if I just had a person to be with, I wanted to never have to be by myself for an evening or a weekend. And it finally hit me. You know, what I need is not more plans, more people. I don't have to have something lined up for every night or every weekend. I just need to love the Lord more. And I need to sit back and remember and realize how much He loves me. And just even the realization of that at a heart level, I noticed within a very short amount of time, a matter of days, that my fear of being alone was gone. I didn't suddenly need to fill up that space anymore. And that isn't unique to me. That's how God, that's what He wants all of us to discover, if we're willing to stop running and turn to Him.
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4: So I guess my question to you is God enough? Is God enough for you to be able to turn to Him in those times of loneliness? I'm going to be honest with you. I have gone through a lot of times of loneliness. I'm married. I have a family. But yeah, there are some times when you just feel like nobody understands you and that you're in this world all alone. So I ask myself, is God enough? Is my relationship with God strong enough so that in those lonely times, I can look to Him, even in those busy times, that I can look to Him and really glean from my relationship with Him? I would love to get this book, Finding God in My Loneliness, to you. You know, stats show that there is a record amount of people in this world today that are feeling lonely, be it because of social media. We all feel we're connected, but we feel very alone. We're looking at everybody's highlight reel, and our highlight reel doesn't look as great. I would love to get this into your hands today. And when you do so, when you do order this book, you're supporting this ministry, you're supporting Crossroads, and all the things that we do here. We need you to stand by us. We need to make sure that we don't feel lonely in this world of media and knowing that we have an army of supporters behind us. Thank you for supporting us today. Well, up next, from Israel, Greg visits with a man who heads up the largest food bank in the Middle East. Leket, Greg, over to you.
5: It might surprise you, as certainly did to me, to learn that Israel has the highest poverty rate in all developed nations. 1 in 5 are living under the poverty line. And because of this, Crossroads Relief and Development has partners with Leket Israel to help change that. Joining me is Joseph Gittler, the founder and chairman of Leket Israel. And Joseph, welcome to 100 Huntley Street.
6: Thank you. Thanks for having me.
5: Now, you've got American roots. You were from New York. And then why did you go to Israel?
6: Well, it's been the Jewish dream for thousands of years to be able to go back to the Holy Land. And I'm one of the few lucky ones that has been able to accomplish that, especially from our part of the world, where not that many people make it.
5: Why did you get involved with an organization to help feed the people of Israel? Was there something that, you know, you noticed it, or was that why you went there? What was the story there?
6: It's interesting. I went because Israel has been a dream, but also because Israel has become such a developed nation, so I didn't feel like leaving the U.S. to go there would be a big change. And in that, I've been correct. Unfortunately, though, because Israel has been so wonderful in accepting impoverished Jews from so many countries throughout the world over the last few decades, we do have a serious poverty issue. And I came to Israel not knowing and not even expecting that I would necessarily get involved in that. But unfortunately, in the violence of the early 2000s, I started to notice more and more people who just couldn't make a go of it. And one day I announced, at the tender old age of 25, that I needed to do something about it. And I left my past career, and I just decided to change paths.
5: What was your past career?
6: Well, I had a brief legal career and a brief high-tech career. It's almost hard to call them a career when they're as brief as I made them.
5: Yeah, you're 25.
6: So maybe not fair to people who've toiled for years to say that. But I just felt in my bones that I had accomplished this dream of making it to the Holy Land. The land, as we say in Hebrew, Eret Zavat Chalav Udvash, the land of milk and honey.
5: Mm-hmm.
6: And I, like you and so many around the world, were so shocked and disturbed that so many of our brethren were living in poverty.
5: You know, and it does make sense. I know when I first heard those statistics, it surprised me. But then you think of from, you know, former Soviet Union and all the Jewish people coming back, Ethiopia and other places. You know, the economy, they didn't have jobs, maybe the training. So what was it that you decided to do? Because I know it's more than a food bank. And it's got one of my favorite Bible stories, the Book of Ruth.
6: Right. So we are really, in many ways, following the story of the Book of Ruth, which are ancient precepts, again in Hebrew, leket shikcha upeya. You heard the leket in there.
5: Leket?
6: Leket.
5: Okay.
6: And what these precepts were, they told the ancient business people who were farmers how they had to work with the poor. I'm sure you remember leaving a corner of the field,
5: mm-hmm.
6: not picking up what falls out of the wagon. And we've modernized that for a modern economy, which has figured out how to produce food without abandon, in massive quantities, and yet in countries like Israel, like Canada, like the U.S., we produce so much food, and yet we have people who don't have enough. So what organizations like Leket do is figure out the logistics. How do we get food from those who have it to those who don't? We stand in the middle with our tens of thousands of volunteers, with our more than 100 staff members, with our dozens of trucks, and figure out how to get that food and how to move it to agencies who feed the poor. And those could be soup kitchens, Meals on Wheels programs, homeless shelters, after-school clubs for kids, you name it. And we do that throughout the state of Israel, from the south to the north.
5: Hey, we're talking somewhere in, what, 200,000 or something people that are being fed?
6: Yes, yeah, so Leket is impacting about 200,000 people.
5: Wow.
6: It's a big number. It's a big burden also, but also a honor and a privilege to be able to doing this kind of work. What keeps me up at night is that 200,000 is only a small percentage. You said 20% of Israelis living below the poverty line. Our population is over 8 million.
5: Mm-hmm.
6: I'm not that good at math, but I know that's more than 200,000.
5: Yes.
6: Okay. So we have a lot of work to do. And the beauty of what I do in Israel and what the Leket team is doing, and every business person who's watching the show would probably love to be in this situation, we have no competition. There is no one else in Israel who is trying to work with the army, corporate cafeterias, hotels, farmers, importers, manufacturers, to make sure that their excess food doesn't go to the waste. And the reason for that is the logistics are complicated.
5: I would imagine, yeah. Now, we're talking also thousands and thousands of volunteers, many evangelical Christians from Canada. So, I mean, you have a special place in your heart, I'm sure, for the Christians and for the Canadians.
6: Well, I'll start with Canada because my wife is Canadian and my five children are Canadian. Certainly a special place for Canada right off the bat.
5: Right, yeah, absolutely.
6: And then our many supporters in Canada, Jewish and evangelical, who come to Israel and not only support us financially, but get their hands dirty. And I always say there is nothing like seeing an evangelical group in the fields, connecting with the land, picking to help those in need, Jewish, Christian, Muslim, whoever is in need in the Holy Land. It's a very powerful piece of missions that come to Israel, especially from our Canadian friends.
5: Now, we don't have too much time left here, but if somebody wants to get involved, I mean, we're involved here at Crossroads, and we, you know, you're a valued partner, and I know our Canadian friends love the Holy Land. We pray for the peace of Jerusalem. What can they do if they want to get involved with Leket? So
6: I really see two ways to get involved. One is when you come to Israel, come get your hands dirty in our farms, in our warehouses, meeting those you're helping. It's really a privilege to be able to do that. And then, of course, we need financial support. Right now, I'm focusing my energies on growing our base of trucks. We need new trucks. And that's because every day I have more army bases, more hotels, more corporate cafeterias actually calling us and saying, Leket, when are you going to have the resources to come to us? They know there's still demand for the food. And what everyone in the world wants is to see their hard work not go to waste. So if you're a hotel chef, nothing pains you more than seeing those beautiful foods you made go in the garbage. So they very much want to see us expand and feed more. So I hope those watching this can lend us a hand in whatever way they can, in whatever numbers they can. We, I promise you, will put it to good, honest use.
5: Well, you know, it's good to go visit the Holy Land, which I've had the opportunity to do, and you get to see the sights. But to you know, to actually see a Bible story, in a sense, come to life in the Book of Ruth, and certainly we can learn a lot as well here in Canada, because there's a lot of waste as well. Joseph, thank you.
6: Thank
5: it's
6: you
5: great to partner with you.
6: Thank you
5: and
6: so much.
5: We'll look forward to seeing you again soon, and either there or here. And again, we just, again, it's a privilege to be able to partner with you. Anyway, thank you for your time today. And again, let's make sure that we continue to pray for the peace of Jerusalem. And if you need a prayer request, if there's something that you're going through today, and if you just want to agree with somebody, our prayer lines are always open, 1-866-273-4444. And we'll have more of 100 Huntley Street right after this.
7: We saw a tremendous sense of hope. It came to a point where the women got up and started to dance.
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13: Exciting times here on 100 Huntley Street because it is a week of wisdom. Why is wisdom so important? Because wisdom saves us from so much unnecessary pain, heartache, and misery. I'm going to be clear with you right now too, man. Part of my agenda right now, I want to overwhelm you with how much wisdom is a blessing in our lives. In fact, I'm going to do that today from Proverbs 2 and 3. We're going to take a survey of all the value and the blessings of wisdom. And I want to do it by showing you here beside me just the power and just how much wisdom impacts our lives. This is straight from God's Word. So we have several points I want you to see here. Take notice. It's wisdom that understands the fear of the Lord. Proverbs 2 verse 5 tells us that. It's wisdom from God that understands righteousness and justice. Why it's so important to be praying again for the leaders of our land. It's wisdom that enters and penetrates the heart, you see. So wisdom's not just the mind, but wisdom impacts our heart, impacts our entire lives. Wisdom causes your soul to be pleasant because when we're living as the Lord wants us to, again, it's pleasantness that fuels us. Notice what happens next. With wisdom, discretion watches over us. With wisdom, understanding guards you. So wisdom protects us within our lives. Wisdom delivers us from evil, Proverbs 2 verse 12 says. Wisdom delivers us from sins like lust and the things that would try to kill us and destroy us. Wisdom is so important. Notice next, wisdom causes us to walk in the way of good. It causes to keep our paths of righteousness. Do you want goodness and righteousness? God's word is what shows us. The wisdom of God is what leads us. God's wisdom leads to favor and good success. I love that prayer for my life and for my children and for you right now. Wisdom leads to favor in the sight of God and man. Who doesn't want that? This is all based in wisdom. Wisdom is what provides this for us. Notice, wisdom makes your path straight. Proverbs 3:5, a verse so many people know. Wisdom heals your flesh. That's amazing. And so some form in some way, wisdom brings healing to our actual lives. It refreshes your bones. I mean, that just sounds good, doesn't it? I could use some bone refreshing right now. This is what wisdom does. Wisdom eliminates fear. Awesome. The power of wisdom from God's word. But there's more. There's more. Wisdom causes you to sleep well. Some of you are lying awake right now and at night, and because, again, there's no sense of wisdom, foolishness drives our life. Wisdom changes that. Wisdom does not fear evil. Wisdom trusts the Lord. Wisdom invites the blessing and honor of God. I mean, wow. Look at how much wisdom does. Do you see why wisdom is to be valued? Do you see why wisdom, then, is to be such a part of our lives? I implore you. I exhort you again, open up God's word. Call us right now if you want a copy of God's word and seek to be a man or woman who lives in the wisdom of God, and then watch the blessing and the joy flood your life and your soul. Again, our prayer lines, 1-866-273-4444. People who would love to talk to you what it means to start a life of true wisdom in Jesus Christ and following His word. You are so loved here today on 100 Huntley Street.
4: Thanks, Robbie. Another good teaching today.
5: Always.
4: Yeah. And you know, I love that because I think, you know, as Robbie outlined all of those great scriptures, all of that starts off with a relationship with Jesus.
5: Yeah. And you really can't have, I mean, you can read about it and you can implement. I mean, there's laws and, you know, countries' constitutions have been set up by the, you know, through the Bible inspiration. But until you have that relationship with Jesus, you can't really apply it to the level that it's been meant to apply.
4: Absolutely. I always say, you know, you can study, we study many things. We study Shakespeare, you can't just read the Bible, you actually have to study it. You have to get to know it. And I think that's what Pastor Robbie is trying to reiterate to us throughout this week, is that wisdom is just not something you just pick up but it's actually having a relationship with God that then flourishes and grows as you invest in your relationship.
5: And if you have not experienced Jesus Christ as your personal Savior, please give us a call. We got people standing by. Now, there are many people that are saying, you know, I want to serve Jesus and I love 100 Huntley Street and I love what you guys are doing. If you like to pray, maybe you have that, you know, you're an intercessor or you just love people. We're always looking for those that can help us, you know, serve as a prayer volunteer. I had lunch the other day with Gloria Willoughby, who looks after our prayer center. And I said, Gloria, when I go on, do you want me to talk about this and that we need people? She's absolutely. You don't have to live in Southern Ontario. In fact, we have people that go on vacation.
4: Yeah.
5: They take their computers. They take calls.
4: Mobile, yeah.
5: And so we have a number at the bottom of the screen. If that's what the Lord is prompting you to do, we'd love to hear from you and join the team.
4: Absolutely. If you love seeing people come to Jesus, this might be the right position for you today. And again, as you said, you know, if you are watching this show today, we've heard of so many great testimonies. We've heard from Alpha. Yeah. We've heard from Laquette. These are all people who passionately love Jesus and love to follow Him. And if you are, you know, questioning that and want to know Him a little bit more, the prayer lines are at the bottom of our screen. Please do consider accepting and following Jesus today.
5: And we certainly thank you for your support. And tomorrow, His Eminence Thomas Cardinal Collins. So please join us then. Have a great rest of the day. God bless you.
4: Bye.
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17: You're listening to Trey. Treasure Truth with pastor and author James Fort Jr., senior pastor of the Christ Bible Church in Chicago. I'm Steve Hiller. Glad you're with us today as we continue to look at a passage where we're seeing how to live with liabilities. And pastor, we may have somebody listening today who says, look, I am suffering and I'm struggling to continue to keep my faith strong. And I hear you say, look to the Savior. But that's wearisome. How do I keep doing that when I feel like my suffering continues?
18: Well, you know, you're going to have some intermittent times, you know, where sometimes you're up and sometimes you're down.
17: And I'm so glad to hear you say that, because yeah. I think sometimes we hear this message that we should always be up.
18: Oh, no.
17: And that's so unrealistic.
18: Oh, that is very unrealistic, because we're human. Look at our Lord Jesus Christ in the Garden of Gethsemane. Man.
17: Yeah.
18: I mean, that's the passion of humanity. You know, Father, let this cup pass from me. Nevertheless, not my will, but your will be done. There's the balance.
17: Yeah.
18: Yeah. I don't like this. That's what Jesus is saying.
17: Yeah.
18: I don't like this. So I am not espousing that we praise God for everything. Because 1 Thessalonians chapter 5 says, in everything give thanks, for this is the will of God in Christ Jesus concerning you. I believe that's verse 18. So not for everything, but in the midst of it, can I give God praise? In other words, just like Jesus in the Garden of Gethsemane, he looked to the Father. And even though, remember now, he was praying because he did not want to go to Calvary. He did not want to suffer in his humanity. And so what happened? I like the last verse in that pericope. It says, and Jesus said to the disciples, get up, let us be going. And then the other writer says, so he set his face like a flint to go to Jerusalem. That's what I'm talking about.
17: Yeah.
18: It's like, okay, God is sovereign. Nothing can happen unless he allows it. If he has allowed it, I need to tap into that purpose. And when I tap into that purpose, what will transpire is my volition will override my emotions. In other words, my will will override my emotions. And I'll begin to walk in that direction, no matter how hesitantly, no matter how painfully, you know, no matter how regretfully, I'll start moving toward the direction that God is trying to move me.
17: Well, let's go ahead and continue this message, learning to live with liabilities. Here is Pastor Ford.
16: Acts 16:9, it was preparation for sharing. So he prepared him and told him where to share the gospel. And listen, remember what God did? They wanted to share the gospel in one place and God said, no, don't go there, go there. Sometimes we need to be sensitive to the Holy Spirit, because even though we want to share Christ with somebody, maybe God doesn't want us to. You say there are times he doesn't want us to? Yes. And it amazes me, because I hear so many people talking about, God told me to say, God told me to say. How come we never hear nobody say, God told me, shut up. Study to be quiet. Amen. Yeah. Mind your own business. And so then in Acts chapter 23, verse 11, there's preparation for serenity. That is, he's anxious and he's worried, and God gives him a vision that gives him peace in his heart. There's a dip of the serene. God gives him the serenity that he needs. You know, God, give me the serenity to accept the things that I cannot change, the courage to change the things I can, and the wisdom to know the difference. That's your pastor's prayer all the time. That prayer is over 300 years old, I believe, but I pray it all the time. Give me that. And Paul gets that. Then Acts 27, 23, and 24, there is another vision for safety. Isn't amazing? Out of all of these, twice God gives them a vision to tell them what to avoid. And you know what? God's speaking to some of us too, because there's somebody that God is trying to keep out of your life, you keep trying to put in your life. And every time God puts them out of your life, you run back and get them. Then Galatians 1:16, preparation for service. God gives a vision. This is what I want you to do. But here in 2 Corinthians 12, here's a vision. All of that was preparation for suffering. I'm going to give you such an ecstatic experience. I'm going to let you die, come to heaven. I'm going to send you back so that you'll be willing to suffer for me. And so God was going to allow the thorn in the flesh, and he gives him a vision. 14 years. What kept him from focusing on the thorn? An abiding vision of God. Now, Paul, why are you sharing it in the third person? Why don't you just say, I? You sound like John, remember? John says, the disciple whom Jesus loved, because he had genuine humility. He didn't want to say, Jesus loved me. You figure it out, the disciple whom Jesus loved. And so he shares it in a third person. Why? He says, as a man in Christ. You see it. Why? Number one, because he doesn't want you to think he's special just because he had this. In other words, as a man in Christ, I want you to know that the thing that's available to me is available to you. If God did it for me, God can do it for you. And so he says, listen, I had this vision and it's available to you. Isaiah chapter 6 tells us, in the year that King Uzziah died, I also saw the Lord high and lifted up, and his train filled the earth. We saw all that. And what had to happen? His vision of God was obscured by Uzziah. And he didn't see God the way he should see. Now, he had already been ministering in chapter 1, 2, 3, 4, 5. But he doesn't see God until chapter 6. What chapter are you in? And who is it that's your Uzziah that's keeping you from an abiding vision of God? Who's telling you that you need to be like everybody else? If God healed that person, there's something wrong with you, why he didn't heal you. Why isn't it a possibility that you have the disability, not as a liability, but a possibility? Secondly, he's embarrassed about having to boast about it. God honored me, but I really shouldn't even be sharing it with you. Number three, it didn't add to his personal status or importance, according to Paul. See, in other words, I'm not more important because I received this vision. There are people, I know you're not going to believe this, who would use these kind of things as a spiritual one-upmanship. I'm a lot closer to God than you because I have had this experience and you haven't. Number four, he says it's not profitable for them. In other words, everybody should not think that you have to have this experience. And then number five, it had been God's initiative and not his. So some believe it happened after he was stoned at Lystra. Others say it was between Acts 9, 32, his departure from Tarsus, and his visit from Barnabas in Acts 11, 25 through 26. But the vision, my point is, had a purpose. Preparation for suffering. Preparation for suffering. That God wants him to understand, you had this for 14 years. I don't want you depressed. I don't want you debilitated. I want you to see me. Some of us need a fresh vision of God. We need an abiding vision that will be greater than any liability that we have. When we study Habakkuk, remember, only three chapters. Anybody remember the outline? I know you don't. Let me give it to you. We looked at it, and the message was entitled, The Rainbow Before the Storm. That there was a storm. And in chapter 1, we find Habakkuk looking at the storm. And when he looked at the storm, he questioned God. He questioned God's care. He questioned God's character. He questioned God. There was another C I done forgot. So you know if I forgot part of it, I know you don't remember it. But then in chapter 2, he changes his focus from looking at the storm to looking through the storm. He says, I'll stand upon my watch and see what you will say to me when I am reproved. He's saying, okay, I understand something now. I'm on the wrong territory. I'm worried about God's business instead of my business. So I'm gonna stand upon my watch. And then when God reproves me for chapter 1, I'm gonna listen to what he says. But in chapter 3, you know what we see? Him looking above the storm. His focus is on God. So he has a yet even though everything falls apart, yet will I praise him. Yet will I. This is what's going on with the Apostle Paul. Paul is saying here, listen, I have an abiding vision of God so that it helps me deal with any suffering that I've got to go through, because I don't look at the suffering, I look to the Savior. That's what he's saying. Psalm 73, David wrote a psalm, and he said, why do the wicked prosper and the godly suffer? I mean, that's the argument today. And theologically, it's an argument that everybody wants to know. But then he goes through and says, I went through all of this, and I saw that, you know, I'm serving and preaching and doing everything and sacrificing, and the pimp down the corner, he's the one with the Bentley and, and all that kind of stuff. And then verse 17, he says, but everything changed when I went into the house of the Lord. Everything changed when I got a fresh vision. Maybe our discontentment is not based on what we're going through. Maybe our discontentment is based on who we're not going to. Yeah, that Paul says, listen, I focus in on him. Now, what two things about his abiding presence? Notice two things. He focused on the person of God, and he focused on the place of God. So you notice there's a consciousness of vision, the consciousness of his vision of God totally obscures anything else. So notice what he says. He says in verse 2, I don't know. I can't tell. Verse 3, I don't know. Why? Because when I'm consumed with the person of God, I don't need explanations. Just like we talked about on Sunday. We don't live on explanations, we live on promises. Why am I going through what I'm going through? Because one of the only ways that you and I learn is by suffering.
17: Boy, I wish that wasn't true, but that is so true. I remember years ago hearing a Bible teacher say, God will not use a person until he breaks a person, until they recognize and know their dependence upon him. And I remember praying that, God, could I be the exception to that? And of course, that wasn't the case. It won't be the case for any of us. We have to learn to live with liabilities. That's what this Bible teaching has been about today from 2 Corinthians chapter 12, and we'll get back to it in just a moment. 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
16: And so God says, I'm going to leave this thorn in the flesh here. So that you won't be puffed up, you won't be proud about who you are and what you know, I'm going to do that for you. Now, we don't like that, and I know we don't, but that's okay. That's okay. So he focuses on the person of God. Notice, secondly, he focuses on the place of God. He focuses on that vision of heaven. Where do you want to be? Let me just cut to the chase. Where do you want to be? Let God show you what the outcome is. Didn't we just talk about it? What the outcome is. Paul is here and he says, man, I've been to heaven. I've walked through the pearly gates. I've walked on streets of gold. I've had an experience that supersedes everything that could ever happen to me on earth. That heaven so fills my vision that the things of earth don't even matter. That's what the songwriter said. Read the words to Turn Your Eyes Upon Jesus. Turn your eyes upon Jesus. Look full into his wonderful face, and the things of earth will grow strangely dim in the light of his glory and grace. George C. Stevens was deaf as a young man. Yet George C. Stevens, even though he couldn't hear, wrote 800 hymns. 800. Fanny Crosby was blind. And you know the song Saved by Grace? Listen to the line. And I shall see him face to face and tell the story Saved by Grace. A blind woman wrote that. Look at how many times in the songs that she wrote, she talks about seeing Jesus. In other words, I don't know what your liability is, but it's not a disability, it's a possibility. And it depends on what your vision of God is. Why do you think this word is preached and all of that kind of stuff? Why do you think we keep lifting up the word? We keep pointing you out to the word of God. We keep saying you need to get something from this book. You need to see him. Why? Because this is a hymn book. H-I-M book. It points to him. Why? Because the more you see him and the more you embrace him, the more you become like him. And the more you become like him, the more you're going to act like him, talk like him, walk like him. See what's happening? Yeah. And so Paul says, listen, you need an abiding vision of God. I just wrote down some of the songs that she wrote. Let me see if anybody recognized any Fanny Crosby songs. If you do, just raise your hand. Blessed Assurance, Jesus is Mine. Oh, okay. Mm-hmm. Yeah. And she lived, what, almost 200 years ago. We still singing her song, huh? Or 100 years ago. Praise him, Jesus our blessed Redeemer. Okay. Mm-hmm. Pass me not, O gentle Savior. Oh, okay. Yeah. Rescue the perishing. Draw me near, precious Lord. Redeemed, how I love to proclaim it. Safe in the arms of Jesus. One time they asked Fanny Crosby, is there anything worse than being blind? Here's her answer. Yes, having sight but no vision. Having sight but no vision. You know what I try to keep before you? An abiding vision of God. And when I share with you most of the things that I share with you, I believe they're coming from God. That what he wants us to do. Why? Because we need an abiding vision of God. So he focused on the person of God. He focused on the place of God. Here's the third thing. He focused on the precepts of God. That he based everything on the word of God. Here's my prayer for you. My prayer is the prayer of Elisha for his servant Gehazi. When the armies of Syria came and they wanted to attack Israel in the mountains. And Elisha said, they're coming around the mountain when they come. And the armies of Israel was ready. And they defeated them. They went back and they said, let's get them in the valley because their God is a God of the mountain. They go down in the valley. They're waiting on them because Elijah said, they're coming through the valley. The king said, we got a traitor in our midst. Somebody telling them, said, no, there's a God in Israel and there's a prophet. God is telling the prophet. The prophet is telling them. So then they sent all these men. And they sent these men to surround Elijah's house. And so they go to his crib. They're surrounded it. And Gehazi looks out. He says, man, Elisha, we in trouble, man. They got this place surrounded. They're going to wipe us out. And he said, oh, man, don't worry about it. Take a chill pill. And Gehazi said, what you been smoking, man? He said, I ain't been smoking nothing. And he said this, Lord, open his eyes. And the Bible says his eyes were open. And he not only saw the natural realm, that's why you need the abiding vision of God. He saw the spiritual realm. He saw the angels with flaming sword surrounding the Syrian army. That he understood that there are more who are with us and they're greater than those who are against us. That's all I ever try to communicate to you to get you to understand that right now you're going through something. Right now it looks like a liability. Turn the liability into a possibility. How do I do it? Get God in on this thing. Bring God in on, and keep him in on it. You know what we do? We done tried. I tried. Well, that's the problem. You trying, you ain't trusting. You're doing it in your own strength, your own power. You're not drawing from the power that you have from God. And you're not listening to what his word has to say. How many times I heard somebody say, well, you know, I did what you said, but it didn't work. Well, you didn't do it long enough, because it always works. Because the grass withers and the flower fades, but the word of our God endures forever. I can tell you, I can testify it works. And so I know, you know my story, but I share it to everybody. I'm married 45 years by the grace of God, 42 years by the grace of God, because I was on my way to the divorce court after 3 years of marriage, and the stuff that I was doing, you know all that stuff. I ain't going to find the devil. I'm telling you what God's able to do. And so here I was, you know, whoremonger. That's what I was. I was a hoe. You know, and then God gave her the grace to even forgive me. And so I know, and I began to tell God, one of the first prayers I said was, I don't know how to be a husband, a Christian, a father, a son, a contributor to society. I've always been a consumer on society. And God began to give me a vision of himself. As I got in the word, I could see him and being with him transforming me, giving me a vision of what I could become because of him. And that's it. I could see it before I was being it. But because I could see it, I knew I could be it. You feeling me? That's what Paul's saying. Man, this vision, it really spurs me on. And if you really get a word from God, you're going to hold on to that. You're not going to let go of that thing, man. You're going to hold on to it. And every time your circumstances say God is lying, you say, no, he's telling the truth. And so what I'm going to do, I'm going to focus in on me. I'm going to let God work on me. And I'm going to be the best me that I can be before God. Now, what about you? I'm going to let God deal with you. Because he can deal with you better than I can deal with you. Amen. He can slap taste out your mouth. See, I do it. I go to jail. So here it is. Secondly, and then we're going to stop right here. So here he is now. I don't know who you are, but listen, you're surrounded by your handicaps, your sicknesses, your liabilities, emotionally, physically, psychologically, socially, financially. You need a fresh, abiding vision of God. God, help me to see you. Because when you

0: you. And because of that, you can have your sins forgiven and spend eternity with Him. And if you're at the point where you're ready to begin a relationship with Jesus, cling to this promise from God's Word that when you come to Him, He will never turn you away. And if you want to talk with someone, pray with someone about beginning that relationship with Jesus, you can call this number. It's 1-888-NEED-HIM. That's 1-888-NEED-HIM. Our message today has been called Learning to Live with Liabilities. We'll continue that next time. Hope you make it a point to tune in. Thanks to our producer, Amy Rios. For Pastor Ford, I'm Steve Hiller. 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
1: Come on, let's put our hands together and let's welcome to the Rock Church of Virginia Beach. Come on, put your hands together all the way from Long Island, New York. Let's hear it for Pastor Donnie McClurkin.
2: 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Come on, give Jesus praise here. We're going to sing and glorify God together, one body,

0: He wants us to live every day in the refuge of our Heavenly Father, resting in His everlasting arms, surrounded by His ever-protecting care. He wants us to live there every day. That is, we ought to live in positive, aggressive, supportive, ongoing, successful retreat into the Father's arms.
1: Have you ever felt so overwhelmed that you wished you could have a timeout? If you can identify with that feeling of being worn and weary, you'll be glad you've joined us for In Touch, the teaching ministry of Dr. Charles Stanley. Today's message of hope takes us to the Psalms to find security, safety, and a place to run.
0: There are many words in the Bible that God is described as. For example, He's a high tower, a shield, a buckler, a rock, and many other words to describe Him. One of those words is the word used here in Psalm 46, this first verse. God is our refuge and strength, a very present help in trouble. And a refuge is a place to run. And I wonder how many of you have ever thought about running. Maybe some mother, you are there this morning and you've thought all week long you'd like to run away from dirty diapers, dirty dishes, dirty clothes, and a dirty house. Or maybe you're in business for yourself and you'd like to run away from the books, the finances, the bills, the employees, and everything else. Or maybe you're a student this morning and you'd like to run away from the school, your lessons, your studies, the program, and all the rest that you have to face. More than likely, all of us at some time in our life have felt like running. You say, well, running where? And haven't you been to the place it didn't make any difference where you ran, just so you got away from your present circumstances? So I want us to notice in this 46th Psalm here what I think is the word of real encouragement to people who feel like they would just like to run. And you see today people are running all over this nation, running from their home life, running from their business, running from their spiritual problems, running from this, running from that, running from the other. And you see, we never stop to ask the question, if I run, when do I stop running? How long do you run? How long do you run to get away from the problem that is within your own physical, emotional, spiritual being? Where does a man run to hide from cancer? Where does a man run to hide from depression? Where does a woman hide? Where does she hide from her emotional instability? You see, going hither and going yonder is not the solution. And in this 46th Psalm, God has given us a beautiful description of a place to run. Now look at it, if you will. He begins by